0: Banks gave the state economy a score of just 42.6 out of 100, nearly the lowest level recorded since polling began in 2010. Pollsters say concerns over high prices, rising fuel costs, and uncertainty tied to the war in Iran are weighing heavily on Alaskans. Separate polling found 60% of respondents believe Alaska's economy is either pretty bad or not too good, while two-thirds say the state is headed in the wrong direction. Analysts say voters are frustrated not just about the economy overall, but because many don't believe any future economic recovery will improve their own financial situation. With major elections coming this fall, pollsters say candidates who can offer credible solutions on affordability and economic stability may have an advantage. Speaking of elections, Democratic U.S. Senate candidate Mary Peltola is rolling out a new economic platform centered on lowering costs for Alaskans, including a proposal to eliminate federal income taxes for people earning less than Alaska's median household income of about $92,000 a year.
1: Growing up, Alaska was a place of abundance. Now we have scarcity. The salmon, large game, and migratory birds that used to fill our freezers are harder to find. So we buy more groceries with crushing prices. It's not just that politicians in DC don't care that we're paying $17 a gallon for milk in rural Alaska. They don't even believe us.
0: Peltola unveiled the proposal on Monday as part of a broader campaign focused on affordability ahead of this year's Senate race against Republican Dan Sullivan. Her platform also calls for a federally subsidized air cargo program for rural communities, renewal of the expanded child tax credit, tax breaks for renters and childcare facilities, and stronger limits on corporate mergers and price increases. Peltola says rising fuel and energy costs are pushing many Alaskans into crisis, especially in rural communities where some residents are paying around $10 a gallon for fuel. The Alaska Senate race is expected to draw national attention this year, with political analysts viewing it as one of the few seats in the country that could help determine control of the U.S. Senate. Lawmakers have another packed committee scheduled today as the legislative session heads toward its scheduled end later this month. At 8 a.m., the House Community and Regional Affairs Committee takes up a Senate bill passed that would expand property tax deferments for certain farms and agricultural businesses. Supporters say the measure could help ease financial pressure on Alaska's growers and food producers. At 9 a.m., Senate Resources continues hearings on the proposed Alaska LNG gas line project. The committee will also consider a House-passed bill that would tighten residency requirements for hunting and fishing licenses. Later in the day at 1:30, Senate Transportation reviews legislation regulating autonomous vehicles after the bill cleared the House. At 3:15, House State Affairs considers a campaign finance bill that would place limits on political contributions and add new reporting requirements for campaigns. Also at 3:30, Senate State Affairs considers legislation creating an Alaska Native Languages Task Force and reviews a new election bill introduced by Governor Mike Dunleavy after he vetoed a bipartisan elections reform measure earlier this session. Now you're up to date with News of the North. I'm Grace Dumas.
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3: Rain chances on the increase through the upcoming weekend. We'll see a chance of rain and showers through the overnight, dropping down into the low to mid 40s. Wednesday, occasional rain or high on Wednesday, right around the low 50s. Clouds and showers on Wednesday night, low 40s. Another round of showers on Thursday, a high low 50s. And then Friday, rain likely or high on Friday, just over 50 degrees. Saturday, a chance of rain, low to mid 50s. I'm Sitka Media Center staff meteorologist Sally Russell.
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5: And here's your cruise ship report for Tuesday, May 12th. From 9 a.m. to 4 p.m., it's the Star Seeker, with the possibility of 224 passengers. From 9 a.m. to 6 p.m., it's the Voyager of the Seas, with the possibility of 3,602 passengers. Then from 10:30 a.m. to 7 p.m., it's the Serenade of the Seas, with the possibility of 2,100 passengers, for a possible grand total of 5,926 passengers. And that's your cruise ship report for Tuesday, May 12th.
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Tom Petty and the Heartbreakers had a rule, no girls allowed in the Heartbreakers, but they did make Stevie Nicks an honorary member after recording this song together. Stevie Nicks, Tom Petty, Stop Dragging My Heart Around.

0: One great song right after another. Don't Want No Scrubs. It's TLC with Steve Cassidy, Don Henley coming up, Boys of Summer. And up next, it's Bruno Mars, his latest fun song. It almost is redundant to say Bruno Mars' fun song, isn't it?
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0: Their seal fly like an eagle. Some short flights now on some airlines, they're not doing snacks and drinks, which is a drag because, one, it's always nice to have a snack when you're traveling. You know, I mean, you don't take a road trip without Gatorade and beef jerky. But the other thing is it kind of helps pass the time, right? There's a little activity there in the cabin, the drink cart coming back and forth, and they come through with the trash, but no more on the shorter flights. In the back of the plane. Now, behind the curtain up there, they're still getting, eight-course meals with wine pairings, I think, is what's happening up there.
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2: I'm Jennifer Kuiper. President Trump is heading to a high-stakes visit with Chinese leader Xi Jinping. CBS's Nancy Cordes has more on the trip.
3: We'll be talking about trade, business deals. The White House is inviting a slew of very prominent U.S. Business leaders to join them on this trip. So they'll talk about that. They'll talk about Taiwan. President Trump says he assumes that President Xi will bring it up. So that's always a delicate conversation.
2: Before leaving, the president told reporters what it will take to end the war with Iran.
4: It's very simple. Iran cannot have a nuclear weapon. They will not have a nuclear weapon. They know that. They've agreed to that. And then that's not what they said to me when it came to pay. We don't play games. They're not going to have a nuclear weapon.
2: Emotional testimony at a House Oversight Committee hearing into the handling of the Jeffrey Epstein investigation and document release. CBS's Cammie McCormick reports.
5: An Epstein survivor identified as Rosa says she was subjected to repeated sex abuse and rape. And despite efforts to protect her identity, her name has appeared more than 500 times in court records after the Justice Department's release of the files.
6: My name was exposed to the world. Now reporters from across the globe contact me. I cannot live without looking over my shoulder. I can only imagine the long-term impact this mistake will have on my life.
5: The field hearing took place in Palm Beach, Florida.
2: There was a short court hearing for Tiger Woods today after his March arrest for suspicion of driving under the influence. Woods' prescription drug records will be handed over to prosecutors. They had issued a subpoena for all of Woods' prescription medication records from the start of the year through March. Defense attorney Doug Duncan argued Woods had a right to privacy.
7: I'm asking for a protective order to govern who can view these records, etc.
2: Prosecutors agreed to limit access to the information. According to the Associated Press, the family of Jason Collins has announced that the NBA's first openly gay player has died of a brain tumor at age 47. A reception for the Artemis II astronauts was held today at the U.S. Capitol. Commander Reid Weissman, pilot Victor Glover, mission specialist Christina Cook, and mission specialist Jeremy Hansen attended. Republican Senator Ted Cruz of Texas telling them,
8: "So each of you now has a resolution saying thank you, and that is passed unanimously on behalf of the Senate and is forever in the record of the United States of America that we collectively have said thank you for your leadership."
2: This is CBS News.
9: It's one of the most successful law and justice programs in television history that continues to uncover the truth 48 hours Saturday on CBS and streaming on Paramount Plus.
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2: A longtime movie critic has died. CBS's Deborah Rodriguez looks back.
11: Rex Reed was a quick-witted entertainment critic who courted controversy with his caustic quips.
12: We have Best Picture of the Year, Hello, Dolly. Yay! That's the only person who saw Hello, Dolly, I think.
11: When he started out, he offered sexier, edgier alternatives to staid norms of the 1960s.
12: I really have the terrible, lurking, poisonous suspicion that John Wayne will win the Academy Award.
11: Reed wrote for the New York Daily News, Post, and Observer, and contributed to scores of other publications. In the 70s, he served as a judge on The Gong Show and acted in the movie Myra Breckinridge, then went on to give it a bad review. Rex Reed died at his home in Manhattan at the age of 87. Deborah Rodriguez, CBS News, New York.
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2: From the capital city, I'm

0: America's economy is either pretty bad or not too good, while two-thirds say the state is headed in the wrong direction. Analysts say voters are frustrated not just about the economy overall, but because many don't believe any future economic recovery will improve their own financial situation. With major elections coming this fall, pollsters say candidates who can offer credible solutions on affordability and economic stability may have an advantage. Speaking of elections, Democratic U.S. Senate candidate Mary Peltola is rolling out a new economic platform centered on lowering costs for Alaskans, including a proposal to eliminate federal income taxes for people earning less than Alaska's median household income of about $92,000 a year.
1: Growing up, Alaska was a place of abundance. Now we have scarcity. The salmon, large game, and migratory birds that used to fill our freezers are harder to find. So we buy more groceries with crushing prices. It's not just that politicians in DC don't care that we're paying $17 a gallon for milk in rural Alaska. They don't even believe us.
0: Peltola unveiled the proposal on Monday as part of a broader campaign focused on affordability ahead of this year's Senate race against Republican Dan Sullivan. Her platform also calls for a federally subsidized air cargo program for rural communities, renewal of the expanded child tax credit, tax breaks for renters and childcare facilities, and stronger limits on corporate mergers and price increases. Peltola says rising fuel and energy costs are pushing many Alaskans into crisis, especially in rural communities where some residents are paying around $10 a gallon for fuel. The Alaska Senate race is expected to draw national attention this year, with political analysts viewing it as one of the few seats in the country that could help determine control of the U.S. Senate. Lawmakers have another packed committee scheduled today as the legislative session heads toward its scheduled end later this month. At 8 a.m., the House Community and Regional Affairs Committee takes up a Senate bill passed that would expand property tax deferments for certain farms and agricultural businesses. Supporters say the measure could help ease financial pressure on Alaska's growers and food producers. At 9 a.m., Senate Resources continues hearings on the proposed Alaska LNG gas line project. The committee will also consider a House-passed bill that would tighten residency requirements for hunting and fishing licenses. Later in the day at 1:30, Senate Transportation reviews legislation regulating autonomous vehicles after the bill cleared the House. At 3:15, House State Affairs considers a campaign finance bill that would place limits on political contributions and add new reporting requirements for campaigns. Also at 3:30, Senate State Affairs considers legislation creating an Alaska Native Languages Task Force and reviews a new election bill introduced by Governor Mike Dunleavy after he vetoed a bipartisan elections reform measure earlier this session. Now you're up to date with News of the North. I'm Grace Dumas.
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3: Rain chances on the increase through the upcoming weekend. We'll see a chance of rain and showers through the overnight, dropping down into the low to mid 40s. Wednesday, occasional rain or high on Wednesday, right around the low 50s. Clouds and showers on Wednesday night, low 40s. Another round of showers on Thursday, a high low 50s. And then Friday, rain likely or high on Friday, just over 50 degrees. Saturday, a chance of rain, low to mid 50s. I'm Sitka Media Center staff meteorologist Sally Russell.
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0: A lot of people say their relationship status is complicated, but they say the secret to a good relationship is less complicated than we make it. 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It takes two people, right? A group project with feelings.
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0: Paula Abdul, Straight Up, Steve Cassidy, with more music coming up from Taylor Swift. Her latest, Elizabeth Taylor. 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
2: I'm Jennifer Kuiper. President Trump heads to Beijing to meet with his Chinese counterpart, saying that they're going to have a long talk about the war with Iran, among other things. CBS's Anna Korin is already there.
3: When President Trump lands in Beijing for this year's most consequential summit, he'll face a very different environment to when he last visited in 2017, with Iran at the top of the list. Trump had postponed the trip back in March, expecting the conflict to be over by the time he met with President Xi. Instead, it's following him to China.
2: Before leaving for China, President Trump is asked by a reporter that when negotiating with Iran, to what extent are American financial situations motivating?
4: Not even a little bit. The only thing that matters when I'm talking about Iran, they can't have a nuclear weapon. I don't think about American financial situation. I don't think about anybody. I think about one thing. We cannot let Iran have a nuclear weapon. That's all.
2: President Trump adds, quote, every American understands. Data from the Labor Department shows inflation climbed 3.8% last month, the highest seen since May 2023, and fueled in part by the war with Iran. CBS's Jason Allen reports the squeeze is putting pressure on Americans already struggling to make ends meet.
5: Consumers across the country are now weighing where to spend their money.
6: My wages aren't rising, but my bills keep rising.
7: It's not supposed to be like this. It doesn't have to be like this.
5: And the frustration is spilling out on social media.
2: The head of the World Health Organization says global leaders should prepare to see more cases of hantavirus amid ongoing efforts to contain it. 18 U.S. citizens are now being monitored at facilities in Georgia and Nebraska. CBS's Ian Lee has heard from medical correspondent and editor-at-large for KFF Health News, Dr. Celine Gounder.
8: While the Andy strain responsible for the deadly outbreak can spread from person to person, experts stress this is not the start of another pandemic.
9: It is less infectious. COVID was airborne. Most of the transmissions with hantavirus are direct intimate contact.
8: Health officials say symptoms of the virus can appear up to 42 days after exposure, but they insist the risk to the public remains low.
2: Medical examiner Sterling McLaren says of the 41-year-old man who scaled a Denver airport fence, ran onto a runway, and was struck and killed by a Frontier Airlines plane.
10: The best way to determine manner is to evaluate the totality of the investigation, scene findings, circumstances, and history. And based on all of those findings together, we determined the manner of death to be suicide.
2: This is CBS News.
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2: Questions about the future for an NBA superstar who may have reached the end of the line. Here's CBS's Steve Kathan.
0: After a four-game sweep at the hands of Oklahoma City, the LA Lakers are out of the NBA playoffs, and 41-year-old star LeBron James said afterward he's not sure if he'll return for a record 24th NBA season.
17: I don't know. I mean, I don't know what the future holds for me, obviously, as it stands right now tonight. You know, I got a lot of time. I'll sit back, like I think I said it last year after we lost, I think, to Minnesota, to go back and recalibrate with my family and talk with them.
0: About the playoff loss, James said, I left everything I could on the floor. Steve Kathan, CBS News.
2: For the second straight year, Ephraim Owens, an Indianapolis native who competed on television's The Voice, will sing America the Beautiful before the Indianapolis 500 on May 24th. Jennifer Kuiper, CBS News.
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0: She and Travis on a pre-wedding honeymoon, I guess. Well, I mean, it's the off-season for both of them. They're recently in London seeing the sights and seeing shows before they come back here to the U.S. to tie the knot July 3rd. Still waiting on my invitation, are you?
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0: He'll be here for a big summer tour starting in July. Very successful run of shows across the pond for sold-out nights at a big arena in England. There's Olivia Dean, Man I Need. Coming up, it's Tiffany. She still tours, not malls anymore, but she's still around. It's Tiffany, and I Think We're Alone Now. Coming up.
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righteous. Sister Cena says funky. How bizarre.

0: Chin, Adam Levine will be back on The Voice for next season. And country star Riley Green. A lot of fans really excited about him joining the cast of The Voice in the spinny chairs next season. I'm Steve. More music coming up from Ed Sheeran right after Third Eye Blind up next.
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0: 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I'm Steve with the best mix of music from the 80s and 90s to today, wrapping up the workday. Little afternoon pick-me-up. How about it? Sabrina Carpenter is up next.
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3: Rain chances on the increase through the upcoming weekend. We'll see a chance of rain and showers through the overnight, dropping down into the low to mid 40s. Wednesday, occasional rain or high on Wednesday, right around the low 50s. Clouds and showers on Wednesday night, low 40s. Another round of showers on Thursday, a high low 50s. And then Friday, rain likely or high on Friday, just over 50 degrees. Saturday, a chance of rain, low to mid 50s. I'm Sitka Media Center staff meteorologist Sally Russell.
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John Mellencamp, getting ready for his summer tour, runs on the treadmill while smoking cigarettes. 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

0: There's Aerosmith, and I don't want to miss a thing. I'm not sure if I want to go out and wish I was home or stay home and wish I was out. It's tough, tough decision sometimes. I'm Steve. Glad you're hanging out here with me. More great music coming up. One Republic is up next.
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Sitka.

0: think that lawsuit settled. Somebody sued her because they thought that sounded too much like Bruno Mars, When I Was Your Man, Miley Cyrus with Flowers. In other legal news, I hear Dua Lipa is suing Samsung. Apparently, they used her picture to advertise some TVs without asking her permission, and she's gonna go get them. And she's coming up next.
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3: Rain chances on the increase through the upcoming weekend. We'll see a chance of rain and showers through the overnight, dropping down into the low to mid-40s. Wednesday, occasional rain or high on Wednesday, right around the low 50s. Clouds and showers on Wednesday night, low 40s. Another round of showers on Thursday, a high low 50s. And then Friday, rain likely or high on Friday, just over 50 degrees. Saturday, a chance of rain, low to mid-50s. I'm Sitka Media Center staff meteorologist Sally Russell.
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Let's have the most beautiful Tuesday night ever together, shall we? It's Emily McKenzie.

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It's Emily McKenzie, and we are gonna have a really good night. How do I know? The music

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0: What was like the best date you've ever been on? My name is Emily McKinsey, and somebody asked this, and people are going bonkers over this girl's answer. She said, "I went on a Hinge date with a guy who said he knew a quiet spot with a view. Ended up eating Taco Bell in a cemetery at 11 p.m. while he explained the history of local gravestones like a haunted tour guide. Honestly, top three dates." Like everyone is talking about this date. Taco Bell in a cemetery with a guy she met on an app. And like, honestly, part of me is like, no way. That sounds like a murder podcast waiting to happen. But like the other part of me is like, oh, that sounds like the best date ever.
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0: So Doritos is gifting us a flavor that previously has only been available in Canada, and it sounds delicious. My name is Emily at McKinsey, and this new flavor is Ultimate Garlic Parm. It is a roasted garlic and Parmesan flavored chips. Why have you been keeping this from us, Doritos? Why did Canada get all the yummy goodness? The thing, though, about the garlic parm chips is that you can only get them at Sam's Club right now. 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But, like, I don't know if I can wait a month. Those chips sound so good. Garlic Parm Doritos? Who has got a Sam's Club membership? Hook a sister up.
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2: Rain chances on the increase through the upcoming weekend. We'll see a chance of rain and showers through the overnight, dropping down into the low to mid 40s. Wednesday, occasional rain or high on Wednesday, right around the low 50s. Clouds and showers on Wednesday night, low 40s. Another round of showers on Thursday, a high low 50s. And then Friday, rain likely or high on Friday, just over 50 degrees. Saturday, a chance of rain, low to mid 50s. I'm Sitka Media Center staff meteorologist Sally Russell.
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4: 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His 0-2 pitch. He got him! The Mariners win it! 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

Okay, there is a book that everybody is talking about. It's a true story about the end of a marriage. And there's a very crazy thing that happened, and it involves a sandwich. And I'm going to tell you about it in three more songs.

Okay, so the book that everybody is talking about, it is a true story about the end of a marriage. It is called Strangers by Belle Burden. Have you heard about this? So I don't know if we could totally relate because they're a very hoity-toity rich family. Like, they spend their summers in Martha's Vineyard. Three kids, 20-year marriage. She thought everything was going okay. And then one day he comes in without any explanation and he says, I'm leaving you and I'm leaving the children. Like, not only just leaving the wife, he's leaving the kids. I don't want to be their father. I am exiting. And the scene in particular that people are freaking out about is that when he tells the family, hey, daddy's leaving you, children. He then looks at his wife and he says, and make me a sandwich, will you? He then looks at his wife and

0: 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I don't know. Sounds really good. I really want to read it. And also, I never want to make a turkey sandwich for someone ever in my life.
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7: 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Sitka. 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

0: So I don't know if your kid has gone to prom yet, but I just saw one of my girlfriends. I am a geriatric millennial, and she posted about a prom memory from back in our high school days. And oh my goodness, it's Emily McKinsey. And she said, kids these days will never know the joy of going to Payless and getting your shoes dyed the exact color of your dress. And I feel so sad for them. And like, that unlocked so many memories. I totally forgot that was a thing. Did you ever do that? You go to Payless Shoe Source, probably in the mall, you bring in your homecoming dress or your prom dress, and they had this line of like white satin shoes, and they take your dress and they get the exact color, and then they dye the white satin shoes exactly whatever color your dress was. And it was like magic. It was such a big deal. Oh my gosh, I forgot we did that.
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0: Well, Rihanna just got a new tattoo and her kids designed it. My name is Emily McKinsey, and it's not even like a picture. It's more of an abstract piece of art. It's scribbles. It's just a bunch of scribbles that, like, I can't really describe it. It's just like scribbles. But she loved it so much, she took it to a tattoo artist. He replicated it perfectly. She put it on the back of her leg, like the back of her knee, actually, which must have hurt. But yes, it's an original artwork piece by her babies. I think they're like 6 years old and 3 years old. So yeah, her little children can now say they are like tattoo artists because they designed something that is on her body forever. That's pretty cool.
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2: Rain chances on the increase through the upcoming weekend. We'll see a chance of rain and showers through the overnight, dropping down into the low to mid 40s. Wednesday, occasional rain or high on Wednesday, right around the low 50s. Clouds and showers on Wednesday night, low 40s. Another round of showers on Thursday, a high low 50s. And then Friday, rain likely or high on Friday, just over 50 degrees. Saturday, a chance of rain, low to mid 50s. I'm Sitka Media Center staff meteorologist Sally Russell.
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So one of my weird things when I'm driving, after I fill up my car with gas, you know, some people switch the odometer back to zero so you can see how far you go on a tank of gas. I have to do it at a perfectly lined up mile. I wait until it's 0.0 and then I reset my odometer. And the reason why I tell you this, it's odometer day. That's a thing. Happy odometer day.

0: Hope you're having a wonderful night. It's Emily McKenzie, and I just read that they found what is to be believed the second largest ruby in the history of gemstones. So this was found recently in Myanmar, and it is huge, 11,000 carats. You know, like your engagement ring, it's probably like one carat. 11,000 carats. It weighs 4.8 pounds. And I saw a picture of it. It's not like a shiny, sparkly ruby that you would put in a ring. No, it's like a big red rock. You know, obviously they have to polish it up. It looks like a football. That's how big it is. It's like the size of a football, but like it doesn't look pretty. It's a blob. It looks like a big, like reddish pink booger. And they're saying that it's the second biggest ruby ever found, 11,000 carats. The first biggest ruby was found back in the 90s, and that was over 21,000 carats. But they're saying that this one, even though it's only 11,000 carats, that the color quality is better. So this could be the world's like most expensive, most valuable ruby ever. A big red booger-looking rock.
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0: So I just looked at a chart of the occupations that have the highest divorce rates. Some of them are kind of obvious. One actually shocked me. My name is Emily McKinsey. And like, what job would you have that you think has a pretty high divorce rate? Because one of the most dangerous occupations is like restaurant workers, you know, bartenders, restaurant managers. They have a 48% divorce rate. And that makes sense to me. Nurses and massage therapists, they also have a very high divorce rate. And that one kind of surprises me. But the one I was like, what? Nearly 50% divorce rate, bus drivers. Really? Why?
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0: I gotta have faith. I gotta have faith. 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I gotta have faith, faith, faith.
1: We've got your day covered. The news you need. The music you love. 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

0: do.
1: What's up, my friend? It's Emily McKenzie and Lisa Kudrow, the actress known as Phoebe Buffay, just did an interview and she said that Rachel and Ross should never have ended up together because he was a bad boyfriend and he cheated on her. And of course, the big plot line was he was really jealous. She said, maybe we should just take a break. And he got really sad. He went out that night and made whoopee with another girl. And then the next morning, Rachel is like, oh, it was just an intense fight. I'm so sorry. Like, please, let's work on our relationship. And he's like, uh-oh. Well, okay. Even though I slept with someone else last night. And they ended up breaking up. And his defense was, we were on a break. No. Phoebe says Ross was a bad boyfriend and they should have never gotten back together. And I just got to say, it's 2026. And I love that we are still talking about Ross and Rachel and we were on a break.
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4: Rain chances on the increase through the upcoming weekend. We'll see a chance of rain and showers through the overnight, dropping down into the low to mid 40s. Wednesday, occasional rain or high on Wednesday, right around the low 50s. Clouds and showers on Wednesday night, low 40s. Another round of showers on Thursday, a high low 50s. And then Friday, rain likely or high on Friday, just over 50 degrees. Saturday, a chance of rain, low to mid 50s. I'm Sitka Media Center staff meteorologist Sally Russell.
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where Sitka and all of Southeast Alaska stay informed and entertained. The news you need. The music you love. KIFW. Sitka. Shut up!

So I have loved Jules since this song first came out in the 90s. And more I'm seeing that she's exploring different artistic avenues like painting and sculpture. And she's so ridiculously talented. She has a whole setup at a museum right now, an art installation. It looks fascinating, but it's in Italy. Sorry, Jules, I can't afford to go to Italy. I hear the

0: So Maren Morris just told a story about getting invited to Taylor Swift's wedding, but it was a scam. My name is Emily McKenzie, and Maren Morris got a text message wedding invite saying you're invited to Taylor and Travis's wedding. And initially, Maren Morris was like, this is fake. This is not real. There's no way Taylor would send out text message invitations. So she was like, I'm blocking this. But then she was like, wait a second. What if this isn't a scam? What if they really are inviting people by text message? What if they're like trying to keep it a secret? So maybe I shouldn't block it. And it was just hilarious. And honestly, if I were Maren Morris, I would definitely show up to the wedding and show my text message and be like, yo, I'm on the list. Taylor texts me. Look at this.
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0: All righty, you gorgeous little kitten. I hope you are in the mood for a little Top Gun. That's right. Take my breath away. Take me away, Berlin. Coming up next.
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0: All right, my fantastic friend. Oh, come on in here. Let me give you a hug goodbye. Oh, my name's Emily McKenzie. I gotta go. Good night. Talk to you tomorrow night.
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3: Rain chances on the increase through the upcoming weekend. We'll see a chance of rain and showers through the overnight, dropping down into the low to mid 40s. Wednesday, occasional rain or high on Wednesday, right around the low 50s. Clouds and showers on Wednesday night, low 40s. Another round of showers on Thursday, a high low 50s. And then Friday, rain likely or high on Friday, just over 50 degrees. Saturday, a chance of rain, low to mid 50s. I'm Sitka Media Center staff meteorologist Sally Russell.
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That's the German band Nana and the English language version of their 99 Luftballons. There's 99 red balloons. I'm kind of partial to the German version, but that's not bad there either. That's Nana kicking off another great hour of great music. On the way in just a sec, hang on for Sia. Brian Adams coming up, and here's The Verve. It's Bittersweet Symphony.

0: Cheap Thrills, Sia, with a helping hand from Sean Paul. And right before Cheap Thrills, music from Bryan Adams, Heaven. Verve 2 with Bittersweet Symphony. And top of the hour started things off with German band Nana 99, Red Balloons. Coming up in just a minute, hang on for Olivia Dean and Huey Lewis and the News.
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0: where Sitka and all of Southeast Alaska stay informed and entertained. 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
1: I don't

0: So easy to fall in love, Olivia Dean. I mentioned this the other day. She's now got a new record in the United Kingdom, and it's part of a duet that she did. She has teamed up with singer-songwriter Sam Fender on Sam's song, Rein Me In. And the song now is in its 10th week at number one on the UK charts, the UK singles charts. And that means Olivia is now the British female artist who has spent the most weeks at number one with a single song ever. Rein Me In, 10 weeks. Way to go, Olivia. Coming up in just a couple of minutes, hang on for Sting and John Mellencamp.
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0: Smash Mouth and their version of I'm a Believer, also Sting with Fields of Gold and Small Town from John Mellencamp. John is going out on tour coming up in July. He'll be hitting small towns, big towns. He'll be hitting the country, going crisscross across the United States and North America with his Dancing Words tour. And he's been getting himself ready to go. Check his website, mellencamp.com, for all the information. Coming up in just a couple of minutes, hang on. Avicii is on the way. Going to take a look at things on the calendar for today. Not a lot. Today is National Limerick Day. I'll spare you the man from Nantucket. Also, International Nurses Day. Thank you to you men and women nurses. Thank you for keeping us healthy and taking care of us. International Nurses Day. And those are the two things on the calendar for May 12.
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2: Keeping the rain chances going through Friday, we get a brief break for the rain on Saturday. Clouds, occasional rainfall today. A high this afternoon will be into the lower 50s. We will see rain and showers tonight. Overnight low will drop down into the lower 40s. Showers expected on Thursday with a high Thursday afternoon, low 50s. Showers with us on Friday, a high just over 50. Saturday, limited sun, low 50s. I'm Sitka Media Center staff meteorologist Sally Russell.
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faithfully from Journey on the tour right now, the Final Frontier tour going on with Journey and kicking off another great hour of great music. Sir Elton John coming up, Benson Boone too. Are you feeling stressed out? If so, this one's for you. It's 21 Pilots. I wish

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0: I'm here for somebody else. Sorry. That's Benson Boone. Sorry, I'm here for someone else. Not me, though. I'm Joe. I'm here for you. Sir Elton John right before that. I guess that's why they call it the blues. And 21 Pilots feeling stressed out. Journey kick things off with Faithfully as they continue with their Final Frontier tour into this summer. Coming up in just a couple of minutes, hang on for Duran Duran. Hang on for NSYNC. And up next, it's Tom Petty.
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0: back at the top of the charts, Ella Langley and Choosin' Texas. Right before Ella, Sir Rod Stewart, Rhythm of My Heart. He's added more dates for his shows at Caesar's Palace. He'll be there later this month and June, and then coming back in August. You can find out more on the Rod Stewart website or the Caesar's Palace website. And Prince, the royalty that started that set of music with Raspberry Beret. Coming up in just a minute, hang on, Chainsmokers and a new member of the Rock and Roll Hall of Fame.
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News that matters. Music that moves you. 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

0: Spice Girls Wannabe, and also Phil Collins, Against All Odds, Take a Look at Me Now. I was talking about Phil when I said a new member of the Rock and Roll Hall of Fame coming up, and I feel like I was a little misleading there because Phil isn't really a new member of the Rock and Roll Hall of Fame because he's been in with Genesis for years, but he's in now as a solo artist. So I guess in that regard, he's new. He'll be enshrined as a solo artist with those induction ceremonies coming up in November with the entire class of 2026. Phil Collins and Spice Girls. And we started that set with the Chainsmokers Closer. Coming up in just a minute, hang on for One Republic, but let's check the birthdays for today. Happy birthday to you if your birthday is May 12th. You share your birthday with actor Rami Malek, who is 45. Skateboarder Tony Hawk is 58. Sir Steve Winwood is 78 today. Happy birthday to actress Kim Fields, turning 57. Actor Ving Rhames is 67. And happy birthday, Emilio Estevez, turning 64. And we say happy birthday, happy 76th birthday to Billy Squire.
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2: Keeping the rain chances going through Friday, we get a brief break from the rain on Saturday. Clouds, occasional rainfall today. A high this afternoon will be into the lower 50s. We will see rain and showers tonight. Overnight low will drop down into the lower 40s. Showers expected on Thursday with a high Thursday afternoon, low 50s. Showers with us on Friday, a high just over 50. Saturday, limited sun, low 50s. I'm Sitka Media Center staff meteorologist Sally Russell.
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Love is a Battlefield. That's Pat Benatar. Starting out another great hour of great music with Matchbox 20 coming up. Sir Steve Winwood on the way. And here's Big Mountain covering Peter Frampton.

0: Not feeling well. That's unwell. That's Matchbox 20, Rob Thomas and Company, and also Sir Steve Winwood, Higher Love. Baby, I Love Your Way from Big Mountain, and Pat Benatar, Love is a Battlefield. Three love songs and a sick song. Feeling sick, unwell from Matchbox 20. It's Joe, feeling great and enjoying the music. Hope you are too. Hope you're having a good start to the week. Got Jewel and also Crowded House coming up.
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0: Well, she wrote that song when she was just 16 years old. She took a train trip from Michigan to San Diego, and then from there went to Tijuana, Mexico, hitchhiked around Mexico, and she said it seemed like everybody she was running into was looking for somebody to save them. And she said she wrote that song during that trip, but she said as she wrote it, she never figured it would be on a record. Who Will Save Your Soul was the first song released from her first studio album, Pieces of You, in 1995, and it reached number 11 in the United States on the Billboard Hot 100 chart for Jewel.
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0: Nothing ordinary about that song, Alex Warren and Ordinary, and right before that, Len, Steal My Sunshine. Billie Jean from the late, the great, the one, the only, Michael Jackson, the late and great king of pop. It's Joe keeping you company. Hang on for Justin Timberlake coming up, going to start us up on another great hour of music next.
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3: Keeping the rain chances going through Friday, we get a brief break for the rain on Saturday. Clouds, occasional rainfall today. A high this afternoon will be into the lower 50s. We will see rain and showers tonight. Overnight low will drop down into the lower 40s. Showers expected on Thursday with a high Thursday afternoon, low 50s. Showers with us on Friday, a high just over 50. Saturday, limited sun, low 50s. I'm Sitka Media Center staff meteorologist Sally Russell.
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Taking us down under to their home country of Australia with that song. There's Men at Work Down Under. It starts off another great hour of music. I've got Justin Bieber and John Mellencamp coming up. But first, am I wrong? Here's Nico and Vince.

0: Justin Bieber and Daisies. John Mellencamp, R-O-C-K, in the U.S. of A. John did not particularly like that song. In fact, he fought to not have that song be released on the Scarecrow album. He didn't want to have that song released on the album. Turns out that the producers were correct, and the others in his camp thought, that's going to be a hit. And it turned out they were correct. R-O-C-K in the U.S. of A. John will be doing just that, rocking the USA when he kicks off his Dance in Words tour coming up this summer. Looking forward to that. I'm Joe. Looking forward to Deep Blue Something and Imagine Dragons.
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0: Dan Reynolds and Imagine Dragons, Believer. Also, right before that, Deep Blue Something, I Believe in Breakfast. Breakfast at Tiffany's, and Wake Me Up Before You Go-Go. Wake Me Up for Breakfast, says Wham. The late George Michael and Andrew Ridgely. Wake Me Up Before You Go-Go. Don't go-go anywhere. Stay right where you're at. I've got Cher and Delamitri coming up in just a minute.
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0: If I could turn back time, Cher, and right before Cher, Sia, Swinging from the Chandelier. Roll to me from Delamitri. I'm Joe saying thank you for rolling to us and turning on the radio today. Keep it turned on. Lots more great music coming up. I've got Vance Joy to help me usher in another great hour in just a couple of minutes. Lovely the Band coming up, Madonna, Four Non Blondes, and Ed Sheeran all just around the corner.
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2: Keeping the rain chances going through Friday, we get a brief break from the rain on Saturday. Clouds, occasional rainfall today. A high this afternoon will be into the lower 50s. We will see rain and showers tonight. Overnight low will drop down into the lower 40s. Showers expected on Thursday with a high Thursday afternoon, low 50s. Showers with us on Friday, a high just over 50. Saturday, limited sun, low 50s. I'm Sitka Media Center staff meteorologist Sally Russell.
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0: some 30 years later, they're working on their follow-up to the debut album. That's Four Non Blondes. What's up? Linda Perry says they're working on a new album. Hopefully it'll be out before the end of this year. We'll keep you posted here on the Radio Ranch or at the Radio Ranch here on the radio station. I'm Joe with Ed Sheeran, Thinking Out Loud before Four Non Blondes. Hang on for Lady Gaga. Also coming up, Macy Gray and the Fine Young Cannibals.
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0: giving it her best try, trying to walk away. Macy Gray with I Try. Fine Young Cannibals, number one song, She Drives Me Crazy, Die With a Smile. Lady Gaga and Bruno Mars, speaking of number ones, they took that to the top of the charts as well. In just a minute, Post Malone is coming up. Hang on for Cyndi Lauper, fresh off her residency in Las Vegas at Caesar's Palace. And Ace of Base, all coming up.
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0: Don't Turn Around, Ace of Base. And right before that, Cyndi Lauper, Girls Just Want to Have Fun. She had a lot of fun with her big Girls Just Want to Have Fun farewell tour last year and wrapped it up at Hollywood Bowl with two big shows. Lots of celebrities and friends joining her for that. That was immortalized on television with the Grammy salute to Cyndi Lauper last year. That was pretty cool. Great show. Coming up in just a couple of minutes, Happy Pharrell Williams from Despicable Me 2.
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2: Keeping the rain chances going through Friday, we get a brief break for the rain on Saturday. Clouds, occasional rainfall today. A high this afternoon will be into the lower 50s. We will see rain and showers tonight. Overnight low will drop down into the lower 40s. Showers expected on Thursday with a high Thursday afternoon, low 50s. Showers with us on Friday, a high just over 50. Saturday, limited sun, low 50s. I'm Sitka Media Center staff meteorologist Sally Russell.
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3: Today's schedule at the Alaska Legislature includes hearings on animal welfare, labor protections, energy policy, and major resource development projects. At 9 a.m., House Finance considers a bill creating a statewide spay and neuter program, along with legislation that would hold construction project owners and contractors jointly responsible for unpaid wage violations. Senate Finance will receive a presentation on the proposed Donlin Gold Mine project, and Senate Resources will continue hearings on the proposed Alaska LNG gas line project. House Finance will consider legislation dealing with property taxes connected to that proposed Alaska LNG project at 1:30. At 3:15, House Labor and Commerce continues work on a bill expanding Alaska's charitable gaming laws. And at 3:30, Senate Resources resumes discussion of the proposed Alaska LNG gas line project, which, according to legislators, seems to be the governor's biggest priority for this session. A major Alaska school funding bill sponsored by Andy Story passed the House Tuesday and now heads to the Senate, though its future there remains uncertain as lawmakers race toward adjournment next week.
4: I believe House Bill 261 is the most transformational education bill before the legislature because it fixes a flawed education budget process timeline. Right now, we are asking school board members, educators in our community to improve student achievement while giving districts uncertainty in their budget process.
3: House Bill 261 would let school districts base budgets on prior year enrollment numbers or a three-year average instead of waiting for current year counts that often aren't finalized until after budgets are drafted. Supporters say the change would give districts more predictable funding and help avoid layoffs caused by budget uncertainty. We've talked about this several times during the legislative session. For districts losing students, it could mean significantly more money. According to the Juneau Independent, the Juneau School District, for example, would see state per-student funding rise substantially under the proposal. But opponents say the bill could cost the state more than $100 million annually and doesn't address why families are leaving traditional public schools. The bill also picked up a controversial amendment, lowering how quickly required local government school contributions can increase, potentially shifting more costs onto the state over time. Officials say parts of the bill could still end up folded into a broader education package before the legislative session ends. Let's take a look at what other major decisions are expected over the next two Wednesday nights. Assembly Finance Committee Chair Christine Wall says tonight's meeting will narrow down which cuts and funding changes will move forward, and May 20th will focus on building a final budget with at least five supporting votes before public hearings next month. Among the biggest decisions, whether to mothball one of Juneau's public pools.
5: These pools are really important to me and a lot of kids in our community. Swimming has helped me become a stronger athlete. It's taught me how to work hard, set goals, and keep going even when things get tough.
3: Along with possible closures of facilities, including the Juneau Douglas City Museum, the Diamond Park Fieldhouse, and Mount Jumbo Gym.
6: Instead of just kind of nickel and diming all the things, if somebody's really trying to take a look at what things should we be doing, what things should we not be doing, and making sure that the services that we do provide, we continue to provide well.
3: That was City Manager Katie Kester. Eagle Crest ski area funding is also on the table. Proposed support ranges from less than $1 million, which resort officials say would make operations unworkable.
7: The scenario you asked for, we get there through a 56% staff reduction. We reduce operating days and operating hours to a level that doesn't support positive pass sales, that doesn't help recover from the tough season we had.
3: To the full $3.1 million requested by Eagle Crest's board, the debate comes after the assembly moved to cancel the ski area's planned gondola project, leaving the city facing more than $12 million in loan repayment costs. Last week, assembly members also debated how to spend marine passenger fees, rejecting a proposal to remove funding for a new waterfront shelter and restroom project, while approving additional security and maintenance funding for downtown cruise docks. The assembly must pass a final budget by June 15th. Public comment is scheduled for June 8th.
2: 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I'm Grace Dumas.
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8: Keeping the rain chances going through Friday, we get a brief break from the rain on Saturday. Clouds, occasional rainfall today. A high this afternoon will be into the lower 50s. We will see rain and showers tonight. Overnight low will drop down into the lower 40s. Showers expected on Thursday with a high Thursday afternoon, low 50s. Showers with us on Friday, a high just over 50. Saturday, limited sun, low 50s. I'm Sitka Media Center staff meteorologist Sally Russell.
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10: And here's your cruise ship report for Wednesday, May 13th. From 8 a.m. to 4 p.m., it's that damn ship that's here every Wednesday. It's the Eurodam, with the possibility of 2,104 passengers. Then from 9:30 a.m. to 4 p.m., it's the Anthem of the Seas, with the possibility of 4,180 passengers, for a possible grand total of 6,284 passengers. And that's your cruise ship report for Wednesday, May 13th.
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Tori in the morning. And if you're anything like me, I was a huge fan of Footloose. I love Kevin Bacon. I follow him on Instagram. Yes, I'm a stalker. Hi, it's Tori in the morning. He was hiking with his daughter and her boyfriend. The three of them were on a trail. All of a sudden, bees swarmed him only of the three of them and stung him. He got stung. Thankfully, he's okay and he's not allergic, but he posted on his Instagram page that he thought, well, maybe the bees weren't a fan, but thankfully he's okay. How could they not be a fan, Kevin Bacon? Come on.

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0: 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So being in nature for 2 hours can increase that by up to 50%. I think I need a coffee.
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0: 102.3 KIFW in gorgeous Sitka. It's Tori in the morning. Something great and wonderful happening this Saturday. The Sitka Women's Club inviting the community to its end of season luncheon this Saturday, May 16th at noon at the Pioneer's home manager's office. 75 years since the club's incorporation. That's amazing. I am all about women and women supporting women. So they're bringing on some current board members, welcoming new board members. All are invited. You can email SitkaWomensClub@gmail.com for more information.
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2: I'm Deborah Rodriguez. President Trump arrived in Beijing last hour. He was greeted on the tarmac by hundreds of young people waving miniature U.S. and Chinese flags ahead of a two-day summit with President Xi Jinping. On the agenda, the war in Iran, trade, tariffs, and Taiwan. Correspondent Weijia Zhang.
3: Both of these leaders understand that they need each other when it comes to their economies. They are so intertwined that it is in the best interest for both Presidents Xi and Trump to maintain this stability and to open up the doors for each other rather than closing them.
2: A year after it opened with great fanfare, Alligator Alcatraz, the immigration detention center in the Florida Everglades, is closing. CBS News Miami's Jim DeFede.
4: Best guess is by early July, that'll be returned to what it was before, which was a little used airport that was designed to help pilots train for touchdowns and takeoffs and that sort of thing.
2: We're hearing from one of the 18 Americans now in quarantine after their hantavirus cruise ship experience. Correspondent Steve Kathan.
5: 30-year-old Jake Rosmarin has posted online about his new surroundings in a Nebraska quarantine unit.
6: We have a dresser and fridge, a smart TV. Here's my thermometer for temperature checks during the day.
5: Rosmarin, who's a content creator and photographer from Boston, says he's ordered a new mattress pad and pillows to increase his comfort level.
2: French officials say a passenger who tested positive before she was hospitalized in Paris is now in critical condition. The outbreak's blamed for 3 deaths. In London, a royal welcome for King Charles, who laid out the British government's legislative program for the year ahead in his speech an opening session of Parliament.
7: An increasingly dangerous and volatile world threatens the United Kingdom, with the conflict in the Middle East only the most recent example.
2: Plans included controlling the cost of living there and strengthening ties with the EU. Prime Minister Keir Starmer looking on amid his own fight to keep his job. Trying to lower your blood pressure? Check this out.
8: Aerobic and high-intensity interval training have an immediate positive impact on blood pressure. A study in the British Journal of Sports Medicine found that aerobic training is one of the best exercises for significantly lowering blood pressure over 24 hours.
2: CBS's Michael George. Average gas prices at $4.51 a gallon today. This is CBS News.
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2: Harvard is confronting a shameful piece of its past.
18: Using the latest DNA technology, Harvard has identified more than 1,600 people who were enslaved by Harvard faculty or staff before 1865. Harvard professor Henry Louis Gates Jr.
10: Harvard will be a leader not only in scholarship, but in demonstrating institutional honesty and humility in confronting the complexities of our university's past.
18: Harvard says it looks forward to telling descendants stories and honoring their memory. Michael Wallace, CBS News.
2: Mel Brooks is handing off some of his most prized possessions.
11: Springtime for Hitler.
2: Brooks, who turns 100 next month, donating his personal archives to the National Comedy Center in Jamestown, New York. Among them, his lyrics for that song from The Producers and storyboards from Blazing Saddles. Deborah Rodriguez, CBS News.
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23: Good morning. Courtesy of the National Weather Service, here is a look at those forecasts for the outside waters, beginning with the synopsis. Winds will slightly increase across the Gulf Coast and portions of the inner channels today as a front pushes across the panhandle. Even with that front, winds are likely to remain on the lighter side with the stronger winds around 15 knots for this afternoon into this evening. Those winds will be mostly southwest as the front pushes through and then south-southeast behind the front. Winds are then likely to remain light for the rest of the work week. The forecasts are in place out to 15 nautical miles. Dixon entrance to Cape Decision. Light winds coming up southerly to 10 knots early and then westerly for the afternoon. Seas to 5 with showers this morning. Tonight, southwest winds at 10 knots, seas to 5. And tomorrow, southerlies to 15 knots, seas to 7, and a westerly swell for the afternoon. Cape Decision to Cape Edgecombe. Light winds coming up southeast to 10 early, then going westerly for the afternoon. Seas to 5 and rain showers this morning. Tonight, southwest winds at 10 knots, seas to 5. And tomorrow, southeast winds at 15 knots, seas to 7, and a westerly swell for tomorrow afternoon. Cape Edgecombe to Cape Spencer, light winds coming up southerly to 10 knots, seas to 5 feet, and rain showers this morning. Tonight, southwest winds at 10 knots, seas to 5. And tomorrow, southeasterlies at 15 knots with seas to 7 and a westerly swell for the afternoon. Cape Spencer to Cape Fairweather, light winds today coming up southeast to 10 knots, seas to 6 feet and rain showers. Tonight, southwesterlies at 10 knots, seas to 5. And tomorrow, southeast winds at 10 knots, seas to 7 feet. For Cape Fairweather to Icy Cape, easterlies at 10 knots today, seas to 6 feet and rain showers. By tonight, southwest winds at 10 knots, seas to 5. And tomorrow, southeast winds to 10 knots, seas to 6 feet. And Icy Cape to Cape Suckling, a small craft advisory through early this morning. Easterlies at 15 knots, seas at 8 feet, but subsiding to 7. With showers. And tonight, southerlies at 10 knots, seas to 5, rain showers for the evening. Tomorrow, it's easterlies to 15 knots and seas to 5 feet. Those are your forecasts courtesy of the National Weather Service. 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I'm Kelly Perez.
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2: From the capital city, I'm Grace Dumas, and here are the stories we're following this hour. Today's schedule at the Alaska Legislature includes hearings on animal welfare, labor protections, energy policy, and major resource development projects. At 9 a.m., House Finance considers a bill creating a statewide spay and neuter program, along with legislation that would hold construction project owners and contractors jointly responsible for unpaid wage violations. Senate Finance will receive a presentation on the proposed Donlin Gold Mine project, and Senate Resources will continue hearings on the proposed Alaska LNG gas line project. House Finance will consider legislation dealing with property taxes connected to that proposed Alaska LNG project at 1:30. At 3:15, House Labor and Commerce continues work on a bill expanding Alaska's charitable gaming laws. And at 3:30, Senate Resources resumes discussion of the proposed Alaska LNG gas line project, which, according to legislators, seems to be the governor's biggest priority for this session. A major Alaska school funding bill sponsored by Andy Story passed the House Tuesday and now heads to the Senate, though its future there remains uncertain as lawmakers race toward adjournment next week.
3: I believe House Bill 261 is the most transformational education bill before the legislature because it fixes a flawed education budget process timeline. Right now, we are asking school board members, educators in our community to improve student achievement while giving districts uncertainty in their budget process.
2: House Bill 261 would let school districts base budgets on prior year enrollment numbers or a three-year average instead of waiting for current year counts that often aren't finalized until after budgets are drafted. Supporters say the change would give districts more predictable funding and help avoid layoffs caused by budget uncertainty. We've talked about this several times during the legislative session. For districts losing students, it could mean significantly more money. According to the Juneau Independent, the Juneau School District, for example, would see state per-student funding rise substantially under the proposal. But opponents say the bill could cost the state more than $100 million annually and doesn't address why families are leaving traditional public schools. The bill also picked up a controversial amendment, lowering how quickly required local government school contributions can increase, potentially shifting more costs onto the state over time. Officials say parts of the bill could still end up folded into a broader education package before the legislative session ends. Let's take a look at what other major decisions are expected over the next two Wednesday nights. Assembly Finance Committee Chair Christine Wall says tonight's meeting will narrow down which cuts and funding changes will move forward, and May 20th will focus on building a final budget with at least five supporting votes before public hearings next month. Among the biggest decisions, whether to mothball one of Juneau's public pools.
4: These pools are really important to me and a lot of kids in our community. Swimming has helped me become a stronger athlete. It's taught me how to work hard, set goals, and keep going even when things get tough.
2: Along with possible closures of facilities, including the Juneau Douglas City Museum, the Diamond Park Fieldhouse, and Mount Jumbo Gym.
5: Instead of just kind of nickel and diming all the things, the Assembly's really trying to take a look at what things should we be doing, what things should we not be doing, and making sure that the services that we do provide, we continue to provide well.
2: That was City Manager Katie Kester. Eagle Crest ski area funding is also on the table. Proposed support ranges from less than $1 million, which resort officials say would make operations unworkable.
6: The scenario you asked for, we get there through a 56% staff reduction. We reduce operating days and operating hours to a level that doesn't support positive pass sales, that doesn't help recover from the tough season we had.
2: To the full $3.1 million requested by Eagle Crest's board, the debate comes after the assembly moved to cancel the ski area's planned gondola project, leaving the city facing more than $12 million in loan repayment costs. Last week, assembly members also debated how to spend marine passenger fees, rejecting a proposal to remove funding for a new waterfront shelter and restroom project while approving additional security and maintenance funding for downtown cruise docks. The assembly must pass a final budget by June 15th. Public comment is scheduled for June 8th. Now you're up to date with News of the North. I'm Grace Dumas.
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7: Keeping the rain chances going through Friday, we get a brief break from the rain on Saturday. Clouds, occasional rainfall today. A high this afternoon will be into the lower 50s. We will see rain and showers tonight. Overnight low will drop down into the lower 40s. Showers expected on Thursday with a high Thursday afternoon, low 50s. Showers with us on Friday, a high just over 50. Saturday, limited sun, low 50s. I'm Sitka Media Center staff meteorologist Sally Russell.
8: And here's your cruise ship report for Wednesday, May 13th. From 8 a.m. to 4 p.m., it's that damn ship that's here every Wednesday. It's the Eurodam, with the possibility of 2,104 passengers. Then from 9:30 a.m. to 4 p.m., it's the Anthem of the Seas, with the possibility of 4,180 passengers, for a possible grand total of 6,284 passengers. And that's your cruise ship report for Wednesday, May 13th.
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102.3 KIFW. It's Tori in the morning. Have you been to the Ocean Wave Quilt Show yet? Those quilts are so beautiful, the talent that goes into it. So this Sunday is going to be the last day. So I hope you get a chance to check it out. They're so incredible. Sitka Fine Arts Campus, Fraser Hall, 10 to 5. So great opportunities. And yes, this Sunday will be the last day.

0: KIFW. It's Tori in the Morning. So there was a poll taken of a group of men, and they were asked, what would you do if there were no women for 24 hours? These men are husbands and boyfriends. So they live with their women. And so the men answered, and here were the top few answers. If there were no women in your life, if your woman was not around for 24 hours, what would you do? I'd apply my brakes without an audible gasp. I'd sleep on more than 23% of the bed. I'd sleep with more than 23% of the covers. I'd watch a movie without explaining what the characters are doing every 12 minutes. Well, when you watch those weird shows, I'd get in and out of a store in 8 minutes. I don't know how I feel about this.
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6: From the capital city, I'm Grace Dumas, and here are the stories we're following this hour.
7: Today's schedule at the Alaska Legislature includes hearings on animal welfare, labor protections, energy policy, and major resource development projects. At 9 a.m., House Finance considers a bill creating a statewide spay and neuter program, along with legislation that would hold construction project owners and contractors jointly responsible for unpaid wage violations. Senate Finance will receive a presentation on the proposed Donlin Gold Mine project, and Senate Resources will continue hearings on the proposed Alaska LNG gas line project. House Finance will consider legislation dealing with property taxes connected to that proposed Alaska LNG project at 1:30. At 3:15, House Labor and Commerce continues work on a bill expanding Alaska's charitable gaming laws. And at 3:30, Senate Resources resumes discussion of the proposed Alaska LNG gas line project, which, according to legislators, seems to be the governor's biggest priority for this session. A major Alaska school funding bill sponsored by Andy Story passed the House Tuesday and now heads to the Senate, though its future there remains uncertain as lawmakers race toward adjournment next week.
8: I believe House Bill 261 is the most transformational education bill before the legislature because it fixes a flawed education budget process timeline. Right now, we are asking school board members, educators in our community to improve student achievement while giving districts uncertainty in their budget process.
7: House Bill 261 would let school districts base budgets on prior year enrollment numbers or a three-year average instead of waiting for current year counts that often aren't finalized until after budgets are drafted. Supporters say the change would give districts more predictable funding and help avoid layoffs caused by budget uncertainty. We talked about this several times during the legislative session. For districts losing students, it could mean significantly more money. According to the Juneau Independent, the Juneau School District, for example, would see state per-student funding rise substantially under the proposal, but opponents say the bill could cost the state more than $100 million annually and doesn't address why families are leaving traditional public schools. The bill also picked up a controversial amendment, lowering how quickly required local government school contributions can increase, potentially shifting more costs onto the state over time. Officials say parts of the bill could still end up folded into a broader education package before the legislative session ends. Let's take a look at what other major decisions are expected over the next two Wednesday nights. Assembly Finance Committee Chair Christine Wall says tonight's meeting will narrow down which cuts and funding changes will move forward, and May 20th will focus on building a final budget with at least five supporting votes before public hearings next month. Among the biggest decisions, whether to mothball one of Juneau's public pools.
9: These pools are really important to me and a lot of kids in our community. Swimming has helped me become a stronger athlete. It's taught me how to work hard, set goals, and keep going even when things get tough.
7: Along with possible closures of facilities, including the Juneau Douglas City Museum, the Diamond Park Fieldhouse, and Mount Jumbo Gym.
10: Instead of just kind of nickel and diming all the things, the Assembly's really trying to take a look at what things should we be doing, what things should we not be doing, and making sure that the services that we do provide, we continue to provide well.
7: That was City Manager Katie Kester. Eagle Crest ski area funding is also on the table. Proposed support ranges from less than $1 million, which resort officials say would make operations unworkable.
11: The scenario you asked for, we get there through a 56% staff reduction. We reduce operating days and operating hours to a level that doesn't support positive pass sales, that doesn't help recover from the tough season we had.
7: to the full $3.1 million requested by Eagle Crest's board. The debate comes after the assembly moved to cancel the ski area's planned gondola project, leaving the city facing more than $12 million in loan repayment costs. Last week, assembly members also debated how to spend marine passenger fees, rejecting a proposal to remove funding for a new waterfront shelter and restroom project, while approving additional security and maintenance funding for downtown cruise docks. The assembly must pass a final budget by June 15th. Public comment is scheduled for June 8th. Now you're up to date with News of the North. I'm Grace Dumas.
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12: Keeping the rain chances going through Friday, we get a brief break from the rain on Saturday. Clouds, occasional rainfall today. A high this afternoon will be into the lower 50s. We will see rain and showers tonight. Overnight low will drop down into the lower 40s. Showers expected on Thursday with a high Thursday afternoon, low 50s. Showers with us on Friday, a high just over 50. Saturday, limited sun, low 50s. I'm Sitka Media Center staff meteorologist Sally Russell.
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14: And here's your cruise ship report for Wednesday, May 13th. From 8 a.m. to 4 p.m., it's that damn ship that's here every Wednesday. It's the Eurodam, with the possibility of 2,104 passengers. Then from 9:30 a.m. to 4 p.m., it's the Anthem of the Seas, with the possibility of 4,180 passengers, for a possible grand total of 6,284 passengers. And that's your cruise ship report for Wednesday, May 13th.
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102.3 KIFW. It's Tori in the morning. Have you been to the Ocean Wave Quilt Show yet? Those quilts are so beautiful, the talent that goes into it. So this Sunday is going to be the last day. So I hope you get a chance to check it out. They're so incredible. Sitka Fine Arts Campus, Fraser Hall, 10 to 5. So great opportunities. And yes, this Sunday will be the last day.

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The news you need, the music you love. 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

0: KIFW, it's Tori in the morning. So there was a poll taken of a group of men, and they were asked, what would you do if there were no women for 24 hours? These men are husbands and boyfriends. So they live with their women. And so the men answered, and here were the top few answers. If there were no women in your life, if your woman was not around for 24 hours, what would you do? I'd apply my brakes without an audible gasp. I'd sleep on more than 23% of the bed. I'd sleep with more than 23% of the covers. I'd watch a movie without explaining what the characters are doing every 12 minutes. Well, when you watch those weird shows, I'd get in and out of a store in 8 minutes. I don't know how I feel about this.
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0: 102.3 KIFW. It's Tori in the morning. If you're looking for fun stuff to do this weekend, the Fishing for Cats Barn Dance is this Saturday night. That's always so much fun. 7 to 9, Odessa Theater. It is free and just a fun, good time for your weekend.
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2: I'm Steve Kathan. Prosecutors say they will retry the man at the center of a sensational double murder case after his convictions were tossed out this morning.
3: The South Carolina Supreme Court has ruled unanimously to overturn the murder convictions and life sentence of Alec Murdoch. The justices ruled the clerk of court involved in the case influenced the jury to find Murdoch guilty. Murdoch has admitted to being a thief, a liar, insurance cheat, and bad lawyer, but has adamantly denied killing his wife Maggie and youngest son Paul outside the family home in 2021. He will remain in prison after pleading guilty to financial crimes. Jim Crisula, CBS News.
2: The woman accused of shooting at the California home of the singer Rihanna last month is in court right now. CBS's Chanel Call.
4: This is 35-year-old Ivana Ortiz. She was charged with 10 counts of assault with a semi-automatic firearm and 3 felony counts of shooting at an inhabited dwelling. First, she has pleaded not guilty, but if convicted on all of those charges, she could face life in prison.
2: On the economy, one day after a report showed inflation running at 3.8%, CBS's Harold Barnett tells us the news is no better at the wholesale level.
5: Wholesale inflation has jumped to the highest level in 3 years. The producer price index, or PPI, rose 1.4% in April. The index is up 6% year over year, which means you are really paying more for everything, and so are businesses.
2: Overseas, correspondent Anna Corrin is in Beijing. President Trump arrived there a few hours ago for his much-anticipated summit with President Xi.
6: For President Trump, he wants to bring home trade and economic deals. And Trump really set the scene mid-air when he posted that he's going to ask President Xi to open up China to corporate America.
2: The French authorities have ordered more than 1,700 people on a British cruise ship to stay on board due to an outbreak of gastrointestinal illness. About 50 passengers have shown some symptoms. Correspondent Michael Wallace reports police in Michigan are searching for two burglars who got more than they bargained for when they tried to set a cannabis store on fire.
7: Surveillance video shows the men crashing a stolen Jeep through the front door of the Pure Cannabis outlet in Monroe, grabbing some items and dousing the counter with gasoline. When one of them ignited the gas, their clothes caught fire and they ran out of the store.
8: It was definitely amateur hour, for sure, thankfully for us.
7: Owner Mike Bahora says the store's sprinkler system put the fire out quickly.
2: There's where David Venturella, a former private prison executive, will be the new acting ICE administrator. The Dow is down 200 points. This is CBS News.
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2: The Post Office has teamed up with an American designer for a new set of stamps.
11: I am inspired by the way people live out their dreams.
12: In a nod to the original 13 colonies, the Postal Service says its commemorative American Icon series includes 13 photographs chosen from Ralph Lauren's archives that have helped inspire his clothing. They include the American flag, a baseball glove worn by Jackie Robinson, a worn and weathered pickup truck, a hamburger, and a well-loved teddy bear. The Forever stamps go on sale June 9th. Deborah Rodriguez, CBS News.
2: A new analysis of test scores from 3rd to 8th grade finds only 5 states plus D.C. had meaningful growth in reading test scores from 2022 to 25. The report says students remain nearly half a grade level behind pre-pandemic levels. I'm Steve Kathan, CBS News.
9: Man, I love this place. I've been surfing here since I was a kid. Now, seeing my grandson out on the water, it means everything to me. Watching him and taking in the blue waves, the sea breeze, the blurry horizon.
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0: KIFW. It's Tori in the morning. I have you heard of the boomer bad news drop? I kind of had a glimpse of what it might be when I saw this. It's this new trend. It's a term that's trending online, the boomer bad news drop. It's when someone who is in your life who's a boomer, maybe your parent or a relative, and they casually send alarming news without any context. In other words, random text like, he's gone, with no explanation of who he is or whatever. And this just reminded me of as my parents started getting a little bit older, you know, and like one of them would have maybe some health issues going on. And then I would get a text from, say, my dad just saying, please call me. And it's like, oh, my gosh, something awful has happened. And he's like, oh, no, I just wanted to see if you wanted to go to lunch tomorrow. And so it's like you have to kind of explain, say, listen, whenever you call or text me, just say no emergency, nothing bad has happened. Just wanted to talk to you about lunch or something like that. You have to preface it instead of just saying, you know, just something random, some random text or call that makes you think, oh, something's happened. Yeah. The boomers, the bad news boomer drop.
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4: Today's schedule at the Alaska Legislature includes hearings on animal welfare, labor protections, energy policy, and major resource development projects. At 9 a.m., House Finance considers a bill creating a statewide spay and neuter program, along with legislation that would hold construction project owners and contractors jointly responsible for unpaid wage violations. Senate Finance will receive a presentation on the proposed Donlin Gold Mine project, and Senate Resources will continue hearings on the proposed Alaska LNG gas line project. House Finance will consider legislation dealing with property taxes connected to that proposed Alaska LNG project at 1:30. At 3:15, House Labor and Commerce continues work on a bill expanding Alaska's charitable gaming laws. And at 3:30, Senate Resources resumes discussion of the proposed Alaska LNG gas line project, which, according to legislators, seems to be the governor's biggest priority for this session. A major Alaska school funding bill sponsored by Andy Story passed the House Tuesday and now heads to the Senate, though its future there remains uncertain as lawmakers race toward adjournment next week.
5: I believe House Bill 261 is the most transformational education bill before the legislature because it fixes a flawed education budget process timeline. Right now, we are asking school board members, educators in our community to improve student achievement while giving districts uncertainty in their budget process.
4: House Bill 261 would let school districts base budgets on prior year enrollment numbers or a three-year average instead of waiting for current year counts that often aren't finalized until after budgets are drafted. Supporters say the change would give districts more predictable funding and help avoid layoffs caused by budget uncertainty. We talked about this several times during the legislative session. For districts losing students, it could mean significantly more money. According to the Juneau Independent, the Juneau School District, for example, would see state per-student funding rise substantially under the proposal. But opponents say the bill could cost the state more than $100 million annually and doesn't address why families are leaving traditional public schools. The bill also picked up a controversial amendment, lowering how quickly required local government school contributions can increase, potentially shifting more costs onto the state over time. Officials say parts of the bill could still end up folded into a broader education package before the legislative session ends. Let's take a look at what other major decisions are expected over the next two Wednesday nights. Assembly Finance Committee Chair Christine Wall says tonight's meeting will narrow down which cuts and funding changes will move forward, and May 20th will focus on building a final budget with at least five supporting votes before public hearings next month. Among the biggest decisions, whether to mothball one of Juneau's public pools.
6: These pools are really important to me and a lot of kids in our community. Swimming has helped me become a stronger athlete. It's taught me how to work hard, set goals, and keep going even when things get tough.
4: along with possible closures of facilities, including the Juneau Douglas City Museum, the Diamond Park Fieldhouse, and Mount Jumbo Gym.
7: Instead of just kind of nickel and diming all the things, if somebody's really trying to take a look at, what things should we be doing, what things should we not be doing, and making sure that the services that we do provide, we continue to provide well.
4: That was City Manager Katie Kester. Eagle Crest ski area funding is also on the table. Proposed support ranges from less than $1 million, which resort officials say would make operations unworkable.
8: The scenario you asked for, we get there through a 56% staff reduction. We reduce operating days and operating hours to a level that doesn't support positive pass sales, that doesn't help recover from the tough season we had.
4: To the full $3.1 million requested by Eagle Crest's board, the debate comes after the assembly moved to cancel the ski area's planned gondola project, leaving the city facing more than $12 million in loan repayment costs. Last week, assembly members also debated how to spend marine passenger fees, rejecting a proposal to remove funding for a new waterfront shelter and restroom project while approving additional security and maintenance funding for downtown cruise docks. The assembly must pass a final budget by June 15th. Public comment is scheduled for June 8th. Now you're up to date with News of the North. I'm Grace Dumas.
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9: Keeping the rain chances going through Friday, we get a brief break from the rain on Saturday. Clouds, occasional rainfall today. A high this afternoon will be into the lower 50s. We will see rain and showers tonight. Overnight low will drop down into the lower 40s. Showers expected on Thursday with a high Thursday afternoon, low 50s. Showers with us on Friday, a high just over 50. Saturday, limited sun, low 50s. I'm Sitka Media Center staff meteorologist Sally Russell.
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11: And here's your cruise ship report for Wednesday, May 13th. From 8 a.m. to 4 p.m., it's that damn ship that's here every Wednesday. It's the Eurodam, with the possibility of 2,104 passengers. Then from 9:30 a.m. to 4 p.m., it's the Anthem of the Seas, with the possibility of 4,180 passengers, for a possible grand total of 6,284 passengers. And that's your cruise ship report for Wednesday, May 13th.
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Tori in the morning. And if you're anything like me, I was a huge fan of Footloose. I love Kevin Bacon. I follow him on Instagram. Yes, I'm a stalker. Hi, it's Tori in the morning. He was hiking with his daughter and her boyfriend. The three of them were on a trail. All of a sudden, bees swarmed him only of the three of them and stung him. He got stung. Thankfully, he's okay and he's not allergic, but he posted on his Instagram page that he thought, well, maybe the bees weren't a fan, but thankfully he's okay. How could they not be a fan, Kevin Bacon? Come on.

0: KIFW, it's Tori in the morning. If you know me at all, you know I'm a little bit of a nerd. I just love fun facts, especially when it comes to our health and wellness. So I'm going to tell you something that I read and then how I interpreted it. Oh my gosh. Okay, so this is what I read. 2 hours in nature can increase your natural killer cell activity by up to 50%. And when I first read that, I thought, your natural killer cell. And I was thinking like a serial killer, like your natural instincts to kill. And now I know I have been watching serial killer shows way too much because it means the killer cells in your body. So being in nature for 2 hours can increase that by up to 50%. I think I need a coffee.
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0: 102.3 KIFW in gorgeous Sitka. It's Tori in the Morning. Something great and wonderful happening this Saturday. The Sitka Women's Club inviting the community to its end of season luncheon this Saturday, May 16th at noon at the Pioneer's home manager's office. 75 years since the club's incorporation. That's amazing. I am all about women and women supporting women. So they're bringing on some current board members, welcoming new board members. All are invited. You can email SitkaWomensClub@gmail.com for more information.
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2: I'm Steve Kathan. Prosecutors in South Carolina say they will retry Alec Murdoch, the disgraced lawyer serving life sentences for the death of his wife and a son. The state's highest court tossed out the convictions and sentences because a court clerk influenced the jury. Legal analyst Jessica Levinson.
3: A completely new trial. There will be, I think, a new judge, obviously a completely different jury. And with respect to the evidence, I think that there has been intervening rulings regarding whether or not evidence of his financial crimes that he's also been convicted of could be brought in a murder trial. So my understanding is you might actually see less evidence in the next case.
2: The fraud convictions mean Murdoch remains locked up. There's an investigation after the Atlantic Ocean crash of a small plane yesterday, 60 miles off the coast of Vero Beach, Florida. All 11 on board were safely rescued. Coast Guard Major Elizabeth Piawati.
4: Took us about 15 minutes to get on scene. We set up a search pattern, and within minutes we located the raft, had eyes on, relayed back to our operations desk.
2: France has ordered 1,700 people on a British cruise ship to stay on board due to a norovirus outbreak. The BBC's James Waterhouse says around 50 people are symptomatic.
5: The Ambition left the Shetland Islands earlier this month before it stopped in Belfast, Liverpool, and Brest in the northwest of France. It had been due to depart for Spain, but is now sitting off the coast of Bordeaux. Norovirus is an infection of the digestive system, which can cause vomiting and diarrhea and is very contagious.
2: Early in his second term, President Trump vowed to turn the military base at Guantanamo Bay, Cuba, into a massive detention center. It was supposed to hold as many as 30,000 people facing deportation. CBS's Camilo Montoya Galvez reports the place is mostly empty.
6: What the internal government documents that we obtain show is that this week there are only 6 immigration detainees being held at Guantanamo Bay. Just 6 individuals from Haiti are currently being detained there pending deportation.
2: President Trump's in China for a key summit with President Xi. CBS's Anna Corrin.
7: We will see President Trump and President Xi tomorrow morning. They'll be meeting at the Great Hall of the People. They'll hold meetings there. Then Xi will take Trump in the afternoon to the Temple of Heaven. This is a UNESCO World Site. Centuries ago, emperors used to go there to pray to the heavens.
2: Wall Street, the Dow is down 150 points. This is CBS News.
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2: An auction is music to the ears of a lot of people.
12: Julian's is holding a music icons auction, and the focus is largely on guitars.
9: Late Eddie Van Halen stage played and signed personally striped Charvel Art Series guitar from his last performance with Sammy Hagar is estimated to go for $50,000 to $70,000. Julian's head of music, Giles Moon, says the centerpiece is the 1975 Gibson Les Paul played by Kiss's Ace Frehley.
12: We're expecting it to sell for at least $500,000, so there's a great deal of interest in it.
9: There are also Stevie Ray Vaughan and Johnny Cash guitars. Jennifer Kuiper, CBS News. I walk
2: the line. The NFL schedule's beginning to emerge, and the San Francisco 49ers will play in two overseas games in Melbourne, Australia, to open the season against the rival LA Rams, and in Mexico City 11 weeks later against Minnesota. Steve Kathan, CBS News.
10: 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I've been surfing here since I was a kid. Now, seeing my grandson out on the water, it means everything to me. 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
3: From the capital city, I'm Grace Dumas, and here are the stories we're following this hour. Today's schedule at the Alaska Legislature includes hearings on animal welfare, labor protections, energy policy, and major resource development projects. At 9 a.m., House Finance considers a bill creating a statewide spay and neuter program, along with legislation that would hold construction project owners and contractors jointly responsible for unpaid wage violations. Senate Finance will receive a presentation on the proposed Donlin Gold Mine project, and Senate Resources will continue hearings on the proposed Alaska LNG gas line project. House Finance will consider legislation dealing with property taxes connected to that proposed Alaska LNG project at 1:30. At 3:15, House Labor and Commerce continues work on a bill expanding Alaska's charitable gaming laws. And at 3:30, Senate Resources resumes discussion of the proposed Alaska LNG gas line project, which, according to legislators, seems to be the governor's biggest priority for this session. A major Alaska school funding bill sponsored by Andy Story passed the House Tuesday and now heads to the Senate, though its future there remains uncertain as lawmakers race toward adjournment next week.
4: I believe House Bill 261 is the most transformational education bill before the legislature because it fixes a flawed education budget process timeline. Right now, we are asking school board members, educators in our community to improve student achievement while giving districts uncertainty in their budget process.
3: House Bill 261 would let school districts base budgets on prior year enrollment numbers or a three-year average instead of waiting for current year counts that often aren't finalized until after budgets are drafted. Supporters say the change would give districts more predictable funding and help avoid layoffs caused by budget uncertainty. We talked about this several times during the legislative session. For districts losing students, it could mean significantly more money. According to the Juneau Independent, the Juneau School District, for example, would see state per-student funding rise substantially under the proposal. But opponents say the bill could cost the state more than $100 million annually and doesn't address why families are leaving traditional public schools. The bill also picked up a controversial amendment, lowering how quickly required local government school contributions can increase, potentially shifting more costs onto the state over time. Officials say parts of the bill could still end up folded into a broader education package before the legislative session ends. Let's take a look what other major decisions are expected over the next two Wednesday nights. Assembly Finance Committee Chair Christine Wall says tonight's meeting will narrow down which cuts and funding changes will move forward, and May 20th will focus on building a final budget with at least five supporting votes before public hearings next month. Among the biggest decisions, whether to mothball one of Juneau's public pools.
5: These pools are really important to me and a lot of kids in our community. Swimming has helped me become a stronger athlete. It's taught me how to work hard, set goals, and keep going even when things get tough.
3: Along with possible closures of facilities, including the Juneau Douglas City Museum, the Diamond Park Fieldhouse, and Mount Jumbo Gym.
6: Instead of just kind of nickel and diming all the things, the Assembly's really trying to take a look at what things should we be doing, what things should we not be doing, and making sure that the services that we do provide, we continue to provide well.
3: That was City Manager Katie Kester. Eagle Crest ski area funding is also on the table. Proposed support ranges from less than $1 million, which resort officials say would make operations unworkable.
7: The scenario you asked for, we get there through a 56% staff reduction. We reduce operating days and operating hours to a level that doesn't support positive pass sales, that doesn't help recover from the tough season we had.
3: To the full $3.1 million requested by Eagle Crest's board, the debate comes after the assembly moved to cancel the ski area's planned gondola project, leaving the city facing more than $12 million in loan repayment costs. Last week, assembly members also debated how to spend marine passenger fees, rejecting a proposal to remove funding for a new waterfront shelter and restroom project while approving additional security and maintenance funding for downtown cruise docks. The assembly must pass a final budget by June 15th. Public comment is scheduled for June 8th. Now you're up to date with News of the North. I'm Grace Dumas.
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0: Keeping the rain chances going through Friday, we get a brief break from the rain on Saturday. Clouds, occasional rainfall today. A high this afternoon will be into the lower 50s. We will see rain and showers tonight. Overnight low will drop down into the lower 40s. Showers expected on Thursday with a high Thursday afternoon, low 50s. Showers with us on Friday, a high just over 50. Saturday, limited sun, low 50s. I'm Sitka Media Center staff meteorologist Sally Russell.
8: And here's your cruise ship report for Wednesday, May 13th. From 8 a.m. to 4 p.m., it's that damn ship that's here every Wednesday. It's the Eurodam, with the possibility of 2,104 passengers. Then from 9:30 a.m. to 4 p.m., it's the Anthem of the Seas, with the possibility of 4,180 passengers, for a possible grand total of 6,284 passengers. And that's your cruise ship report for Wednesday, May 13th.
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1: I'm Jennifer Kuiper. Prosecutors say they plan to retry Alec Murdaugh in the deaths of his wife and son after the South Carolina Supreme Court overturns his convictions. More from Loyola Law School professor Lori Levinson.
2: In this case, where it appears that the clerk of the court, Rebecca Hill, was making comments to the jurors and trying to sway their verdict, that is the type of thing that leads to a constitutional violation, a violation of the Sixth Amendment right to a fair and impartial jury, and therefore leads to a reversal of the conviction.
1: Murdaugh will remain in prison. Americans are still under observation in medical facilities in connection with the cruise ship hantavirus outbreak, including 16 in Nebraska, where CBS's Ian Lee is.
3: The doctors here are very confident that they will be able to monitor this situation. Right now, they say it's up to the CDC to determine when these people can actually go home. That decision hasn't been made.
1: Another attempt to rein in President Trump's war powers falls short.
4: The Senate rejected another effort to limit President Trump's military authority in Iran.
5: By this vote, the yeas are 49, the nays are 50. Therefore, the motion is not agreed to.
4: The war powers resolution failed largely along party lines, though one Republican joined Democrats in support. It marks the seventh failed attempt to require congressional approval for further military action against Iran as tensions in the region continue. Stacey Lynn, CBS News, Washington.
1: President Trump announced plans to turn the U.S. military base in Guantanamo Bay, Cuba, into a massive detention center that was supposed to hold as many as 30,000 people facing deportation. But as CBS's Camila Montoya-Galvez reports, a CBS News review of internal government documents shows there are only six immigration detainees being held there.
6: Over the past year, since the operation started in February of 2025, fewer than 900 immigration detainees have been transferred to the military installation at Guantanamo Bay to be detained there. Nowhere near that 30,000 number that President Trump talked about.
1: President Trump is in Beijing for a high-stakes summit with his Chinese counterpart, Xi Jinping. CBS's Aaron Navarro reports.
7: Obviously, the war with Iran hangs over all of this, potentially getting China to play a role there in pressuring their ally to come to some sort of agreement with the U.S., though President Trump has oscillated between pushing China, nudging them to do more, and saying before he left for China that essentially the U.S. has a handle. He doesn't need to rely on President Xi Jinping when it comes to Iran.
1: Stocks are mixed on Wall Street. This is CBS News.
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12: 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Come on.
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1: We're hearing from one of the Americans now in quarantine after their hantavirus cruise ship experience.
16: 30-year-old Jake Rosmarin has posted online about his new surroundings in a Nebraska quarantine unit.
17: We have a dresser and fridge, a smart TV. Here's my thermometer for temperature checks during the day.
16: Rosmarin, who's a content creator and photographer from Boston, says he's ordered a new mattress pad and pillows to increase his comfort level. He says he hasn't gotten sick, but plans to spend more than 40 days in quarantine. Steve Kathan, CBS News.
1: Meta Platforms is introducing an incognito mode for WhatsApp to allow private conversations with its AI chatbot. The feature aims to address privacy concerns about sharing sensitive information. Meta says messages in this mode will be processed securely, won't be saved by default, and will disappear upon exiting. Jennifer Kuiper, CBS News.
14: Man, I love this place. I've been surfing here since I was a kid. Now, seeing my grandson out on the water, it means everything to me. Watching him and taking in the blue waves, the sea breeze, the blurry horizon.
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2: From the capital city, I'm Grace Dumas, and here are the stories we're following this hour.
3: Today's schedule at the Alaska Legislature includes hearings on animal welfare, labor protections, energy policy, and major resource development projects. At 9 a.m., House Finance considers a bill creating a statewide spay and neuter program, along with legislation that would hold construction project owners and contractors jointly responsible for unpaid wage violations. Senate Finance will receive a presentation on the proposed Donlin Gold Mine project, and Senate Resources will continue hearings on the proposed Alaska LNG gas line project. House Finance will consider legislation dealing with property taxes connected to that proposed Alaska LNG project at 1:30. At 3:15, House Labor and Commerce continues work on a bill expanding Alaska's charitable gaming laws. And at 3:30, Senate Resources resumes discussion of the proposed Alaska LNG gas line project, which, according to legislators, seems to be the governor's biggest priority for this session. A major Alaska school funding bill sponsored by Andy Story passed the House Tuesday and now heads to the Senate, though its future there remains uncertain as lawmakers race toward adjournment next week.
4: I believe House Bill 261 is the most transformational education bill before the legislature because it fixes a flawed education budget process timeline. Right now, we are asking school board members, educators in our community to improve student achievement while giving districts uncertainty in their budget process.
3: House Bill 261 would let school districts base budgets on prior year enrollment numbers or a three-year average instead of waiting for current year counts that often aren't finalized until after budgets are drafted. Supporters say the change would give districts more predictable funding and help avoid layoffs caused by budget uncertainty. We talked about this several times during the legislative session. For districts losing students, it could mean significantly more money. According to the Juneau Independent, the Juneau School District, for example, would see state per-student funding rise substantially under the proposal. But opponents say the bill could cost the state more than $100 million annually and doesn't address why families are leaving traditional public schools. The bill also picked up a controversial amendment, lowering how quickly required local government school contributions can increase, potentially shifting more costs onto the state over time. Officials say parts of the bill could still end up folded into a broader education package before the legislative session ends. Let's take a look what other major decisions are expected over the next two Wednesday nights. Assembly Finance Committee Chair Christine Wall says tonight's meeting will narrow down which cuts and funding changes will move forward, and May 20th will focus on building a final budget with at least five supporting votes before public hearings next month. Among the biggest decisions, whether to mothball one of Juneau's public pools.
5: These pools are really important to me and a lot of kids in our community. Swimming has helped me become a stronger athlete. It's taught me how to work hard, set goals, and keep going even when things get tough.
3: Along with possible closures of facilities, including the Juneau Douglas City Museum, the Diamond Park Fieldhouse, and Mount Jumbo Gym.
6: Instead of just kind of nickel and diming all the things, the Assembly's really trying to take a look at what things should we be doing, what things should we not be doing, and making sure that the services that we do provide, we continue to provide well.
3: That was City Manager Katie Kester. Eagle Crest ski area funding is also on the table. Proposed support ranges from less than $1 million, which resort officials say would make operations unworkable.
7: The scenario you asked for, we get there through a 56% staff reduction. We reduce operating days and operating hours to a level that doesn't support positive pass sales, that doesn't help recover from the tough season we had.
3: To the full $3.1 million requested by Eagle Crest's board, the debate comes after the Assembly moved to cancel the ski area's planned gondola project, leaving the city facing more than $12 million in loan repayment costs. Last week, Assembly members also debated how to spend marine passenger fees, rejecting a proposal to remove funding for a new waterfront shelter and restroom project while approving additional security and maintenance funding for downtown cruise docks. The Assembly must pass a final budget by June 15th. Public comment is scheduled for June 8th. Now you're up to date with News of the North.
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8: Keeping the rain chances going through Friday, we get a brief break from the rain on Saturday. Clouds, occasional rainfall today. A high this afternoon will be into the lower 50s. We will see rain and showers tonight. Overnight low will drop down into the lower 40s. Showers expected on Thursday with a high Thursday afternoon, low 50s. Showers with us on Friday, a high just over 50. Saturday, limited sun, low 50s. I'm Sitka Media Center staff meteorologist Sally Russell.
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10: And here's your cruise ship report for Wednesday, May 13th. From 8 a.m. to 4 p.m., it's that damn ship that's here every Wednesday. It's the Eurodam, with the possibility of 2,104 passengers. Then from 9:30 a.m. to 4 p.m., it's the Anthem of the Seas, with the possibility of 4,180 passengers, for a possible grand total of 6,284 passengers. And that's your cruise ship report for Wednesday, May 13th.
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0: Taylor Swift, part of a great mix of today and yesterday for your Wednesday workday. 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

0: great hit after another to keep you motivated through all those tasks and to-dos. We know singing along to some lyrics of songs you love can make a difference. We've got Fastball on the way, Wham coming up, and Miley Cyrus.
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2: I'm Jennifer Kuiper. After several alleged fraud schemes, the Trump administration announces a nationwide six-month freeze on new Medicare enrollments by hospice and home health agencies. The Centers for Medicare and Medicaid Services says the moratorium will help prevent fraud and protect vulnerable patients. Vice President J.D. Vance says of the financial advantage,
3: you can prolong the Medicare and Medicaid trust funds well into the future, so it does have a significant budgetary impact. Whether that's hundreds of billions of dollars or maybe even more, we're not going to know until we do the work, but we're going to do the work.
2: The Senate confirms Kevin Warsh as Fed chair in a win for President Trump, who has repeatedly clashed with outgoing Fed chief Jerome Powell. Just days after the start of a second term, President Trump announced plans to turn the U.S. military base in Guantanamo Bay, Cuba, into a massive detention center that was supposed to hold as many as 30,000 people facing deportation. But CBS's Camila Montoya-Galvez reports,
4: what the internal government documents that we obtained show is that this week, there are only six immigration detainees being held at Guantanamo Bay. Just six individuals from Haiti are currently being detained there, pending deportation.
2: Florida's alligator Alcatraz will shut down. CBS News Miami's Jim DeFiti.
5: The vendors are being told that the last detainee, and there are about 1,400 or so still held at alligator Alcatraz, and it'll take a few weeks to get them out, but sometime in June, they are expecting that the last detainee will leave the facility.
2: Eric Fleming, the drug counselor who delivered friend star Matthew Perry ketamine that killed him, has been sentenced to 2 years in prison. He pleaded guilty to distribution of ketamine, resulting in death. Artificial intelligence cheating has led to a historic change at one of the nation's most prestigious schools. CBS's Jim Crisula reports.
6: It's a reversal of an 1893 policy. Faculty at Princeton University have voted to require proctoring in all in-person exams because of artificial intelligence. For more than a century, Princeton prided itself on an honor code so revered that proctoring during exams was banned. Students' pledge not to cheat was enough.
2: President Trump is in China for a summit with President Xi Jinping. CBS's Anna Corrin is there.
7: President Xi, he is wanting a reduction on tariffs. He is wanting export restrictions on advanced semiconductors to be lifted, as well as sanctions on Chinese entities. This is certainly on his wish list, as is Taiwan.
2: China wants to reassert full control over Taiwan. Stocks are mixed on Wall Street. This is CBS News.
1: It's one of the most successful law and justice programs in television history that continues to uncover the truth 48 hours, Saturday on CBS and streaming on Paramount+.
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2: There will be an addition to a high-profile remembrance this fall. CBS's Deborah Rodriguez in New York.
10: Next September, the 9/11 Memorial and Museum in New York City will add a new moment of silence to honor people who died from the health effects of the terror attack. For the past 24 years, there have been six, marking the times when each World Trade Center tower was hit, when they fell, as well as times corresponding with the Pentagon attack and the crash of United Flight 93 in Pennsylvania. Since 9/11, thousands of first responders, rescue, recovery, relief workers, and people who lived in Lower Manhattan have died from illnesses related to the attack. Deborah Rodriguez, CBS News, New York.
2: A disease outbreak significantly reduced wolf numbers in Wyoming and Yellowstone National Park last year. Biologists report the lowest wolf population in 20 years, with canine distemper as the likely cause. Jennifer Kuiper, CBS News.
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Director of Public Relations. There's no other.

0: Miley Cyrus, part of a better mix of today and yesterday for your workday. I'm Liz Stark, and how many subscriptions for streaming platforms do you have? Four? Five? Too many? Most of us have about five, and we spend $70 a month on them. That's about $830 a year. A new survey from Bango shows a quarter of us said we're spending way too much money on subscriptions, and a third of us would actually sit through twice as many ads if it could lower that monthly cost. Absolutely. That's why so many of them are turning to ads. I can do ads on some of them, except when I want to watch like a horror movie. I can't do commercial breaks in horror movies for some reason. Anyway, double check those subscriptions. Make sure you're only paying for the ones that you watch. Coming up, Nickelback.
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2: From the capital city, I'm Grace Dumas, and here are the stories we're following this hour.
3: Today's schedule at the Alaska Legislature includes hearings on animal welfare, labor protections, energy policy, and major resource development projects. At 9 a.m., House Finance considers a bill creating a statewide spay and neuter program, along with legislation that would hold construction project owners and contractors jointly responsible for unpaid wage violations. Senate Finance will receive a presentation on the proposed Donlin Gold Mine project, and Senate Resources will continue hearings on the proposed Alaska LNG gas line project. House Finance will consider legislation dealing with property taxes connected to that proposed Alaska LNG project at 1:30. At 3:15, House Labor and Commerce continues work on a bill expanding Alaska's charitable gaming laws. And at 3:30, Senate Resources resumes discussion of the proposed Alaska LNG gas line project, which, according to legislators, seems to be the governor's biggest priority for this session. A major Alaska school funding bill sponsored by Andy Story passed the House Tuesday and now heads to the Senate, though its future there remains uncertain as lawmakers race toward adjournment next week.
4: I believe House Bill 261 is the most transformational education bill before the legislature because it fixes a flawed education budget process timeline. Right now, we are asking school board members, educators in our community to improve student achievement while giving districts uncertainty in their budget process.
3: House Bill 261 would let school districts base budgets on prior year enrollment numbers or a three-year average instead of waiting for current year counts that often aren't finalized until after budgets are drafted. Supporters say the change would give districts more predictable funding and help avoid layoffs caused by budget uncertainty. We talked about this several times during the legislative session. For districts losing students, it could mean significantly more money. According to the Juneau Independent, the Juneau School District, for example, would see state per-student funding rise substantially under the proposal. But opponents say the bill could cost the state more than $100 million annually and doesn't address why families are leaving traditional public schools. The bill also picked up a controversial amendment, lowering how quickly required local government school contributions can increase, potentially shifting more costs onto the state over time. Officials say parts of the bill could still end up folded into a broader education package before the legislative session ends. Let's take a look at what other major decisions are expected over the next two Wednesday nights. Assembly Finance Committee Chair Christine Wall says tonight's meeting will narrow down which cuts and funding changes will move forward, and May 20th will focus on building a final budget with at least five supporting votes before public hearings next month. Among the biggest decisions, whether to mothball one of Juneau's public pools.
5: These pools are really important to me and a lot of kids in our community. Swimming has helped me become a stronger athlete. It's taught me how to work hard, set goals, and keep going even when things get tough.
3: Along with possible closures of facilities, including the Juneau Douglas City Museum, the Diamond Park Fieldhouse, and Mount Jumbo Gym.
6: Instead of just kind of nickel and diming all the things, the Assembly's really trying to take a look at what things should we be doing, what things should we not be doing, and making sure that the services that we do provide, we continue to provide well.
3: That was City Manager Katie Kester. Eagle Crest ski area funding is also on the table. Proposed support ranges from less than $1 million, which resort officials say would make operations unworkable.
7: The scenario you asked for, we get there through a 56% staff reduction. We reduce operating days and operating hours to a level that doesn't support positive pass sales, that doesn't help recover from the tough season we had.
3: To the full $3.1 million requested by Eagle Crest's board, the debate comes after the Assembly moved to cancel the ski area's planned gondola project, leaving the city facing more than $12 million in loan repayment costs. Last week, Assembly members also debated how to spend marine passenger fees, rejecting a proposal to remove funding for a new waterfront shelter and restroom project while approving additional security and maintenance funding for downtown cruise docks. The Assembly must pass a final budget by June 15th. Public comment is scheduled for June 8th. Now you're up to date with News of the North.
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8: Keeping the rain chances going through Friday, we get a brief break from the rain on Saturday. Clouds, occasional rainfall today. A high this afternoon will be into the lower 50s. We will see rain and showers tonight. Overnight low will drop down into the lower 40s. Showers expected on Thursday with a high Thursday afternoon, low 50s. Showers with us on Friday, a high just over 50. Saturday, limited sun, low 50s. I'm Sitka Media Center staff meteorologist Sally Russell.
9: And here's your cruise ship report for Wednesday, May 13th. From 8 a.m. to 4 p.m., it's that damn ship that's here every Wednesday. It's the Eurodam, with the possibility of 2,104 passengers. Then from 9:30 a.m. to 4 p.m., it's the Anthem of the Seas, with the possibility of 4,180 passengers, for a possible grand total of 6,284 passengers. And that's your cruise ship report for Wednesday, May 13th.
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0: Denny Swims, Lose Control, part of a better mix of today and yesterday for your workday. Kelly Clarkson, still to come, and Prince coming up.
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0: Kelly Clarkson, part of a better mix of music in your workday, working from the office, working from home, still to come, REM, Duran Duran, and Lady Gaga.
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2: I'm Jennifer Kuiper. Vice President J.D. Vance has announced an anti-fraud task force to crack down on Medicare and Medicaid across the country. CBS's Linda Kenyon has the latest.
3: The vice president says the anti-fraud efforts are not about politics.
4: Red state or blue state, we're going to go after it. We have to.
3: Vance says it's about dollars and cents, while also zeroing in on California, Hawaii, New York, and Minnesota.
4: We're trying to save the Medicaid program from dysfunctional state bureaucrats.
3: And not just Medicaid, says Vance, but Medicare programs too. Vance says the anti-fraud task force efforts will include freezing some Medicare enrollments and warning states to investigate Medicaid fraud or risk losing funding. Linda Kenyon, CBS News, Washington.
2: Another attempt to rein in President Trump's war powers in Iran falls short. The Senate has narrowly rejected the resolution, which South Carolina Republican Senator Lindsey Graham calls unconstitutional.
5: If you don't like what the commander-in-chief's doing as a member of Congress, cut off funding to the military operation. Anything else makes 535 commander-in-chiefs. The whole concept of the War Powers Act is dangerous, absurd, and will lead to just chaos.
2: Also in the U.S. Senate today,
6: the ayes are 54, the nays are 45. The nomination is confirmed.
2: Kevin Warsh is the central bank's new chief, replacing Jerome Powell. The 56-year-old New York native left his first term on the board prematurely in 2011 over policy differences. A woman who was on the cruise ship at the center of the hantavirus outbreak is critically ill in her native France. 11 others confirmed cases have been reported and 3 passengers died. There is a concern in the international cruise industry that this rare virus strain being in the news could be a problem for more standard cruise ship bookings. CBS News travel editor Peter Greenberg.
7: There is growing concern in the travel community as well as among passengers. However, that hasn't translated yet into a drop in bookings because right now the information that we have and that we've been covering is that the virus for the most part has been isolated to that one ship. They're monitoring it carefully.
2: A drug counselor tied to the ketamine overdose death of actor Matthew Perry learns his fate.
8: Eric Fleming has been sentenced to 2 years in federal prison. Prosecutors say the licensed drug addiction counselor is the one who supplied the ketamine that led to Perry's 2023 death. After the sentencing, Fleming told reporters he owns what he did and deserves the consequences.
9: I'm regretfully sorry.
8: He's one of 5 people convicted in the case, including the so-called ketamine queen, who's already serving a 15-year sentence. Stacy Lynn, CBS News.
2: Stocks close mixed on Wall Street. This is CBS News.
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2: Some bad news for tomato lovers.
17: If you haven't noticed, the price of tomatoes is way up, surging nearly 40% in April from a year earlier. You can blame a combination of bad weather, high tariffs, and increasing transportation costs. It's estimated more than 70% of fresh tomatoes consumed in the U.S. come from Mexico, where unseasonably wet weather and disease have resulted in below normal yields. Freezes in key growing areas of Florida early this year also affected the tomato crop. crop. Jim Crisula, CBS News.
2: The State Department says the Trump administration is confirmed world for confirmed World Cup ticket holders, that is suspending a requirement that foreign visitors from certain countries pay up to as much as $15,000 in bonds. Now, the bond move is a rare easing of immigration requirements under the administration. World Cup team players, coaches, and some staff already were exempt from the bond requirement, but that did not apply to ordinary fans until today. CBS News.
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0: Lady Gaga, part of a better mix of music while you work. Liz Stark, glad to be with you today. National Third Shift Workers Day. And I would love to give you a shout out, give you some props, but I know you're still sleeping. If you know someone who works the third shift, make sure you give them some celebration this week. Coming up, more great hits from today and yesterday. Tom Petty coming up.
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2: From the capital city, I'm Grace Dumas, and here are the stories we're following this hour.
3: Today's schedule at the Alaska Legislature includes hearings on animal welfare, labor protections, energy policy, and major resource development projects. At 9 a.m., House Finance considers a bill creating a statewide spay and neuter program, along with legislation that would hold construction project owners and contractors jointly responsible for unpaid wage violations. Senate Finance will receive a presentation on the proposed Donlin Gold Mine project, and Senate Resources will continue hearings on the proposed Alaska LNG gas line project. House Finance will consider legislation dealing with property taxes connected to that proposed Alaska LNG project at 1:30. At 3:15, House Labor and Commerce continues work on a bill expanding Alaska's charitable gaming laws. And at 3:30, Senate Resources resumes discussion of the proposed Alaska LNG gas line project, which, according to legislators, seems to be the governor's biggest priority for this session. A major Alaska school funding bill sponsored by Andy Story passed the House Tuesday and now heads to the Senate, though its future there remains uncertain as lawmakers race toward adjournment next week.
4: I believe House Bill 261 is the most transformational education bill before the legislature because it fixes a flawed education budget process timeline. Right now, we are asking school board members, educators in our community to improve student achievement while giving districts uncertainty in their budget process.
3: House Bill 261 would let school districts base budgets on prior year enrollment numbers or a three-year average instead of waiting for current year counts that often aren't finalized until after budgets are drafted. Supporters say the change would give districts more predictable funding and help avoid layoffs caused by budget uncertainty. We talked about this several times during the legislative session. For districts losing students, it could mean significantly more money. According to the Juneau Independent, the Juneau School District, for example, would see state per-student funding rise substantially under the proposal. But opponents say the bill could cost the state more than $100 million annually and doesn't address why families are leaving traditional public schools. The bill also picked up a controversial amendment, lowering how quickly required local government school contributions can increase, potentially shifting more costs onto the state over time. Officials say parts of the bill could still end up folded into a broader education package before the legislative session ends. Let's take a look at what other major decisions are expected over the next two Wednesday nights. Assembly Finance Committee Chair Christine Wall says tonight's meeting will narrow down which cuts and funding changes will move forward, and May 20th will focus on building a final budget with at least five supporting votes before public hearings next month. Among the biggest decisions, whether to mothball one of Juneau's public pools.
5: These pools are really important to me and a lot of kids in our community. Swimming has helped me become a stronger athlete. It's taught me how to work hard, set goals, and keep going even when things get tough.
3: Along with possible closures of facilities, including the Juneau Douglas City Museum, the Diamond Park Fieldhouse, and Mount Jumbo Gym.
6: Instead of just kind of nickel and diming all the things, the assembly's really trying to take a look at what things should we be doing, what things should we not be doing, and making sure that the services that we do provide, we continue to provide well.
3: That was City Manager Katie Kester. Eagle Crest ski area funding is also on the table. Proposed support ranges from less than $1 million, which resort officials say would make operations unworkable.
7: The scenario you asked for, we get there through a 56% staff reduction. We reduce operating days and operating hours to a level that doesn't support positive pass sales, that doesn't help recover from the tough season we had.
3: To the full $3.1 million requested by Eagle Crest's board, the debate comes after the assembly moved to cancel the ski area's planned gondola project, leaving the city facing more than $12 million in loan repayment costs. Last week, assembly members also debated how to spend marine passenger fees, rejecting a proposal to remove funding for a new waterfront shelter and restroom project, while approving additional security and maintenance funding for downtown cruise docks. The assembly must pass a final budget by June 15th. Public comment is scheduled for June 8th. Now you're up to date with News of the North.
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8: Keeping the rain chances going through Friday, we get a brief break from the rain on Saturday. Clouds, occasional rainfall today. A high this afternoon will be into the lower 50s. We will see rain and showers tonight. Overnight low will drop down into the lower 40s. Showers expected on Thursday with a high Thursday afternoon, low 50s. Showers with us on Friday, a high just over 50. Saturday, limited sun, low 50s. I'm Sitka Media Center staff meteorologist Sally Russell.
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10: And here's your cruise ship report for Wednesday, May 13th. From 8 a.m. to 4 p.m., it's that damn ship that's here every Wednesday. It's the Eurodam, with the possibility of 2,104 passengers. Then from 9:30 a.m. to 4 p.m., it's the Anthem of the Seas, with the possibility of 4,180 passengers, for a possible grand total of 6,284 passengers. And that's your cruise ship report for Wednesday, May 13th.
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0: You found a better mix of yesterday and today for your work day with Olivia Dean. Still to come, and a throwback from the Beach Boys on the way.
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0: Olivia Dean, part of a great mix of music in your workday. I'm Liz Stark, glad to share a little time with you. Chris Isaak on the way, and Taylor Swift coming up.
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2: I'm Jennifer Kuiper. Corey Richens, who wrote a children's book on grief after she murdered her husband, has learned her fate. CBS's Chanel Call is covering the Utah trial.
3: Corey Richens has now been sentenced to life in prison without the chance of parole. And as the verdict was read aloud, she was mostly looking down as the judge read aloud that verdict. She also seemed visibly unemotional as this was being read.
2: Richens was convicted of poisoning her husband, Eric, with fentanyl in 2022 and told their children today in court.
4: You should never have to deal with such tragedy. And I am so, so sorry that you were going through this. You boys have the right to be angry and sad and confused, feel in survival mode.
2: A jury also found her guilty of insurance fraud, forgery, and attempted murder for a previous poisoning attempt. The murder convictions and life sentence of a once prominent South Carolina attorney have been thrown out. CBS's Jim Krasula.
5: The South Carolina Supreme Court has ruled unanimously to overturn the murder convictions and life sentence of Alec Murdoch. The justices ruled the clerk of court involved in the case influenced the jury to find Murdoch guilty. Murdoch has admitted to being a thief, a liar, insurance cheat, and bad lawyer, but has adamantly denied killing his wife Maggie and youngest son Paul outside the family home in 2021. He will remain in prison after pleading guilty to financial crimes. Jim Krasula, CBS News.
2: Vice President J.D. Vance announces an anti-fraud task force to crack down on Medicare and Medicaid nationwide. The vice president says red states and blue states have fraud, but he zeroed in on leaders in mostly blue states, including California, Hawaii, New York, and Minnesota.
6: If you allow hundreds of millions, billions, even more money to go out the door, not to healthcare services for low-income families, but to fraudsters, you eventually are going to destroy the Medicaid program.
2: The task force efforts will include freezing some Medicare enrollments and warning states to investigate Medicaid fraud or risk losing funding. Good news coming from a doctor with the Nebraska Medical Facility, where 16 U.S. citizens who were on the ship during a hantavirus outbreak are now being monitored.
7: When I left last night, everyone was comfortable and no issues to take care of. We're doing our routine screening, twice a day temperature checks and twice a day symptom checks, and everyone's asymptomatic.
2: Sun Credit Union gave drivers in Hollywood, Florida, a gift this morning. The first 50 customers who lined up at a specific Marathon gas station got $50 worth of free gas. 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
8: Oh, it's worth the wait. I'd do it again, too. I'd do it again. No problem.
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9: Join Adriana Diaz and Kelly O'Grady for the perfect start to your weekend. 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
2: A new study finds the U.S. is in a reading recession. CBS's Michael Wallace has more.
12: Researchers at Harvard, Dartmouth, and Stanford found reading test scores for third to eighth graders only rose in five states over the last 3 years. Dr. Jason Nagata at UC San Francisco blames social media.
13: This constant stream of notifications and short videos or multitasking trains the brain to seek quick rewards, making it harder to sustain focus on longer or more demanding tasks.
12: Like reading a book. On the plus side, math scores were up over the last 3 years. Michael Wallace, CBS News.
2: Major U.S. stock indices shrugged off a surprisingly big jump in inflation today and pushed to fresh records on AI bullishness. and hopes for the U.S.-China summit. The tech-dominated NASDAQ surged 1.2%, setting a record. The broad-based S&P 500 jumped 0.6%, also a new high, while the Dow dipped 0.1%. Jennifer Kuiper, CBS News.
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3: Today's schedule at the Alaska Legislature includes hearings on animal welfare, labor protections, energy policy, and major resource development projects. At 9 a.m., House Finance considers a bill creating a statewide spay and neuter program, along with legislation that would hold construction project owners and contractors jointly responsible for unpaid wage violations. Senate Finance will receive a presentation on the proposed Donlin Gold Mine project, and Senate Resources will continue hearings on the proposed Alaska LNG gas line project. House Finance will consider legislation dealing with property taxes connected to that proposed Alaska LNG project at 1:30. At 3:15, House Labor and Commerce continues work on a bill expanding Alaska's charitable gaming laws. And at 3:30, Senate Resources resumes discussion of the proposed Alaska LNG gas line project, which, according to legislators, seems to be the governor's biggest priority for this session. A major Alaska school funding bill sponsored by Andy Story passed the House Tuesday and now heads to the Senate, though its future there remains uncertain as lawmakers race toward adjournment next week.
4: I believe House Bill 261 is the most transformational education bill before the legislature because it fixes a flawed education budget process timeline. Right now, we are asking school board members, educators in our community to improve student achievement while giving districts uncertainty in their budget process.
3: House Bill 261 would let school districts base budgets on prior year enrollment numbers or a three-year average instead of waiting for current year counts that often aren't finalized until after budgets are drafted. Supporters say the change would give districts more predictable funding and help avoid layoffs caused by budget uncertainty. We talked about this several times during the legislative session. For districts losing students, it could mean significantly more money. According to the Juneau Independent, the Juneau School District, for example, would see state per-student funding rise substantially under the proposal. But opponents say the bill could cost the state more than $100 million annually and doesn't address why families are leaving traditional public schools. The bill also picked up a controversial amendment, lowering how quickly required local government school contributions can increase, potentially shifting more costs onto the state over time. Officials say parts of the bill could still end up folded into a broader education package before the legislative session ends. Let's take a look at what other major decisions are expected over the next two Wednesday nights. Assembly Finance Committee Chair Christine Wall says tonight's meeting will narrow down which cuts and funding changes will move forward, and May 20th will focus on building a final budget with at least five supporting votes before public hearings next month. Among the biggest decisions, whether to mothball one of Juneau's public pools.
5: These pools are really important to me and a lot of kids in our community. Swimming has helped me become a stronger athlete. It's taught me how to work hard, set goals, and keep going even when things get tough.
3: Along with possible closures of facilities, including the Juneau Douglas City Museum, the Diamond Park Fieldhouse, and Mount Jumbo Gym.
6: Instead of just kind of nickel and diming all the things, the Assembly's really trying to take a look at what things should we be doing, what things should we not be doing, and making sure that the services that we do provide, we continue to provide well.
3: That was City Manager Katie Kester. Eagle Crest ski area funding is also on the table. Proposed support ranges from less than $1 million, which resort officials say would make operations unworkable.
7: The scenario you asked for, we get there through a 56% staff reduction. We reduce operating days and operating hours to a level that doesn't support positive pass sales, that doesn't help recover from the tough season we had.
3: To the full $3.1 million requested by Eagle Crest's board, the debate comes after the Assembly moved to cancel the ski area's planned gondola project, leaving the city facing more than $12 million in loan repayment costs. Last week, Assembly members also debated how to spend marine passenger fees, rejecting a proposal to remove funding for a new waterfront shelter and restroom project, while approving additional security and maintenance funding for downtown cruise docks. The Assembly must pass a final budget by June 15th. Public comment is scheduled for June 8th. Now you're up to date with News of the North.
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8: We will be dodging raindrops through the end of the week. Cloudy skies, there's a chance of showers at least early, and overnight low will drop down to near 45 degrees. Clouds and showers likely Thursday. A high will be just over 50. 50-50 chance for showers on Thursday night, and overnight low right around 45. Showers on Friday, low 50s, and we're back to some sunshine on Saturday. I'm Sitka Media Center staff meteorologist Sally Russell.
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10: And here's your cruise ship report for Wednesday, May 13th. From 8 a.m. to 4 p.m., it's that damn ship that's here every Wednesday. It's the Eurodam, with the possibility of 2,104 passengers. Then from 9:30 a.m. to 4 p.m., it's the Anthem of the Seas, with the possibility of 4,180 passengers, for a possible grand total of 6,284 passengers. And that's your cruise ship report for Wednesday, May 13th.
0: KIFW, Sitka, the news you need, the music you love.

Okay, pop quiz. Maybe an easy answer. Who has the number one R&B album this week? It's the number one album on the R&B chart. It is Michael Jackson. Thriller is number one. Spent 30-some weeks at number one back in the 80s, and now it's back at number one, thanks to the success of the movie. I'm Steve. Great to have you listening this afternoon. Here is Sixpence None the Richer. Pucker up.

0: John Parr, St. Elmo's Fire with Steve Cassidy and the best mix of music all afternoon from the 80s and 90s to today. Wrapping up the workday, The Sweet Escape almost upon us with Gwen Stefani coming up next.
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0: NSYNC, Tearing Up My Heart, play Take On Me from A-ha. I had mentioned yesterday that when somebody says 80s one-hit wonders, there were a lot of good one-hit wonders in the 80s. But when somebody says 80s one-hit wonder, I usually think of Dexy's Midnight Runners, but a close second is A-ha, Take On Me. Got the Proclaimers coming up, getting our steps in this afternoon, and up next it's R.E.O.
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2: I'm Jennifer Kuiper. The South Carolina Supreme Court overturns the murder convictions against Alec Murdaugh and orders a new trial. Murdaugh was found guilty in 2023 of killing his wife and son in 2021. CBS News legal contributor Jessica Levinson.
3: A completely new trial there.

0: But yeah, I think a new judge, obviously, completely different jury. And with respect to the evidence, I think that there has been intervening rulings regarding whether or not evidence of his financial crimes that he's also been convicted of could be brought in a murder trial. So my understanding is you might actually see less evidence in the next case.
1: Tori Richens will spend the rest of her life in prison for killing her husband Eric via fentanyl poisoning. The Utah mother later wrote a children's book on grief. Eric Richens' sister, Katie Richens Benson, asked the judge to lock up Corey forever.
2: I worry about the safety of Eric's boys, my daughters, my sister, and myself. There is nothing Corey will not do, and no one she will not hurt to achieve her own selfish ends.
1: A drug counselor tied to the ketamine overdose death of actor Matthew Perry will spend time behind bars, CBS's Stacey Lynn reports.
3: The licensed drug addiction counselor who delivered the doses of ketamine that killed the actor was sentenced to 2 years in prison. Prosecutors said Fleming worked with the so-called ketamine queen to give Perry the drug. She was sentenced last month to 15 years in prison. 56-year-old Eric Fleming told the court he was haunted by his actions and told reporters afterwards he's regretful. Regretfully sorry.
4: My chest and heart hurt every day for the pain I caused not only his family.
3: Stacey Lynn, CBS News.
1: President Trump announced plans to turn the U.S. military base in Guantanamo Bay, Cuba, into a massive detention center that was supposed to hold as many as 30,000 people facing deportation. But as CBS's Camilo Montoya Galvez reports, a CBS News review of internal government documents shows there are only 6 immigration detainees being held there.
5: Over the past year, since the operation started in February of 2025, fewer than 900 immigration detainees have been transferred to the military installation at Guantanamo Bay to be detained there. Nowhere near that 30,000 number that President Trump talked about.
1: Americans are still under observation in medical facilities in connection with the cruise ship hantavirus outbreak, including 16 in Nebraska, where CBS's Ian Lee is.
6: The doctors here are very confident that they will be able to monitor this situation. Right now, they say it's up to the CDC to determine when these people can actually go home. That decision hasn't been made.
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1: A legendary comedian, filmmaker, and playwright is handing off some of his most prized possessions.
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13: Mel Brooks, who turns 100 next month, is donating his personal archives to the National Comedy Center in Jamestown, New York. Among the 20,000 documents, his lyrics for that song from The Producers and storyboards from every movie he's ever made, including Spaceballs.
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16: How about some more beans, Mr. Taggart?
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1: Random House has acquired a Godfather novel authorized by Mario Puzo's estate and due for release in 2027. It will focus on Connie, played by Talia Shire in the films. Jennifer Kuiper, CBS News.
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0: Number one song on the charts again this week. Ella Langley choosing Texas. Steve Cassidy with more great music coming up. 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